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5: 1-1 the count now on C.J. Abrams. The cleanup hitter, 1-for-3, a solo homer to right. 10-2 Washington, seventh inning. Second inning for Logan Allen, and the pitch is low, 2-1. David Fry now at third. Petey Halpin now in right field. Ramirez and DeLauder get the rest of this holiday off. Abrams with one of Washington's six bombs. He taps this one off his foot, foul toward first. Two balls, two strikes. Six inning totals. The Nationals, 10 runs, 12 hits, no errors, two left. Cleveland, 2 runs, 5 hits, 1 error, 3 stranded. Boy, what a talent C.J. Abrams is. There are still some people who feel his best position would be center field. The 2-2. The shortstop takes up high, full count, and he is still just a kid. C.J. Abrams, he doesn't turn 26 until October. That pitch, check swing foul. Early in his career, he got sent home before the season ended. They were playing the Cubs at Wrigley Field at the end of the year. The pitch got him swinging. And he was caught in a casino at 8 in the morning, and they had a day game. Evidently, the breakfast buffet was highly regarded.
6: Delicious.
5: Here's Dylan Cruz, 1-for-3 with a single. Right-handed hitting right fielder. 10-2 Nationals. The pitch in there, a strike. Look, every youngster, whether you're a major league player or it's one of your own children going to college, there are teaching moments. That was one for the Nationals. The pitch up high, 1-1. He's a good kid, just learned a tough lesson,
7: and that patience and growth is being rewarded now. He's really playing well.
5: The pitch swung on, banged on the ground to third. David Fry digs it out, throws in the dirt. What a great swoop at first by Mansardo. Two down. Here's Dalen Lyle. He's 0-for-2 with a walk. For the Nationals, they are growing up in a hurry. April 24th, they were 11-16. Two down. Lyle takes it inside. A win tonight, and they would be 17-11 since that low water mark. A lot of people thought they'd be a 100 loss team this year. The pitch fouled upstairs, out of play. And the count, one ball, one strike. That's the beauty of our game. And you never know with young talent when it might blossom. Now the 1-1 delivery. Up and in, ball 2-2-1. They will have the 11th pick in the draft. Cleveland has number 19. The pitch, a swing and a foul tip. 2-2 the count. And you may want to start paying attention if you're not a college baseball fan. The NCAA tournament begins this week. The brackets have been released. A lot of those kids that will be playing in the coming weeks will be in that first round of the draft. That pitch down and away. Full count. To 2 Washington. Seventh inning. Bases empty. Two down. The payoff pitch. Fouled upstairs. We'll do it again at 3-2. White Sox have the number one pick in the draft, and Tampa is the number two. The rich get richer. Tampa with the best record in baseball. The next delivery is swung on, lifted in the air, fairly deep left center. Caught by the center fielder, Stephen Kwan. Lyle is retired. Logan Allen, a 1-2-3-7. It's stretch time at the corner of Carnegie and Ontario. The score, Washington 10, Cleveland 2. 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
5: Zach Littell with a 10-2 lead as we're in the bottom of the seventh inning. Hope you've had a good holiday weekend. Getting changes for the Nats. Former Cleveland Guardian, Indian, whatever he was, Jose Tena, who was part of the trade for Lane Thomas, has come into play second. And Nassim Nunez has moved from second to short, so they get their star out of the ballgame. Talking about C.J. Abrams, get him off his feet. That trade, no matter how things work out with the young pitcher, Clemmy, and Tena, Lane Thomas gave us a moment we'll never forget. The grand slam of Tarek Skubal to send Cleveland to the American League Championship Series. Never forget that electric moment. All righty, Zach Littell now to face Angel Martinez. 1-for-2 with an RBI double. The right Anders pitch. And it's up and in, ball one. The next delivery, check swing, did he go? Appeal? No, he didn't. Down and in, 2-0. Zach Littell, first base side of the rubber. The set, the pitch, and it's fouled out of play to the left. 2 balls and a strike. When you've got PB Blaster, you've got the best weapon for rust. It's Cleveland original since 1957. PB Blaster, working like a pro. The pitch. Swing and a foul upstairs again. And a 2-2 count on Martinez. Boy, Toronto Blue Jays are having a tough time. The American League champs, almost the world champs, came in today 25-28. Their high-priced acquisition, Dylan Cease, on the injured list. The 2-2. High, full count. Dylan Cease with a mild hamstring strain. Now the payoff delivery. Swung on, hit pretty well to left. Lyle drifting back has room. That's out number one. Shane Bieber, of course, they expected him to be in the rotation. And he still hasn't pitched. Still having issues with that Tommy John repaired right elbow. Jose Berríos had Tommy John surgery last week. Max Scherzer's had tendonitis. Now the pitch, a swing by Kwan and a high pop-up down the right field line, foul out of play. You wonder sometimes, too, when a club gets to the World Series. Now, Dylan Cease wasn't a part of that. There can be a residual effect the next year on a pitching staff. Pitching almost, in some years, into November. Littell's ready. And the 0-1. And Kwan sends one in the air. Shallow left. Lyle is there. Two down. Here's Patrick Bailey, 0-for-2. 25,494. That's tonight's paid attendance. It's 10-2. And it is all Washington tonight. Bailey, switch hitting catcher, batting left-handed. The righty's pitch, outside a ball. Marathon is here to keep you and your team fueled all summer long. Marathon driven together. Zach Littell, the set, the pitch. Checked on a pitch down and in. Did not go, 2-0. The next offering. Swung on and lined up the alley in right center. Cut off by Cruz, but a base hit for Bailey. He's 1-for-3. That'll bring up Ryan Rocchio. 1-for-2 with a single. Switch hitter batting left-handed. Bailey not held, not with Cleveland down 8 in the 7th. Pitch outside, a ball. Rocchio, 1-for-2, a single. Cleveland, 2 runs, 6 hits. Problem is, Washington has 6 homers. The pitch. checked on a pitch in there, 1-1. The Nationals tonight. Four solos and a pair of two-run homers. The next pitch, Rocchio skies it foul down the right side, lower deck. 1-2 the count.

0: Bailey can get as big a lead as he wants. That pitch swung on. Hit fairly well to right, but Cruz drifting back retires Rocchio. The eighth is next, 10-2 Washington.
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0: Logan Allen back out there for the eighth inning. His third inning of work. 10-2 Washington. His first pitch is in there to Jacob Young, the center fielder and a gold glove caliber center fielder. 2-for-3, a solo homer and a single. The pitch back toward him and stayed on the porch with a breaking ball. One ball, one strike. Washington led 6-0 in the second inning. Cleveland's never been able to get back in it. That pitch in there, 1-2 the count. Well, the Guardians and PNC Bank go to bat for small business. PNC Bank honors 6 local businesses that make a difference in the community. Allen sets, fires, up and in. Ball 2, 2-2. Big gap in left center for Young, who cuts and misses Logan Allen's 5th strikeout. Now the 2 runs off Logan Allen are both unearned. Here's Drew Millis, 0-for-3. He'll bat right-handed. The first offering is popped up into the seats behind the plate. Strike 1.
5: And Ty, you're mentioning the great turnaround for the Nationals of late on a real good run. Hey, look at this road trip. They go to Atlanta, take 2 out of 3 from the Braves, and then come here and do this. That's impressive.
0: The pitch, outside and low, 1-1. Allen working quickly, pumps one in there again. 1-ball, 2-strikes. The next offering, high, 2-2. Patrick Bailey catching Logan Allen for the first time. Now the 2-2. Swung on, chopped foul, third base side. We'll do it again at 2-2. Well, and Washington has been so much better on the road than at home. They're minus 6 games at home. The pitch. Swinging a shot to first. Diving grab by Mansardo. That is out number two. Dove toward the line and snagged it. With a win tonight, Washington will be seven games above 500 on the road. And it's been their pitching. Their earned run average at home is 530. On the road, it's 430. A one-run difference home and road. And tonight, they lead 10-2. Two down, nobody on. And a backdoor breaking ball for a strike to Nassim Nunez, who's 0-3. Allen lets it fly, and it's low. One of the things Logan Allen does in this Cleveland bullpen is give you a legitimate long man. Although Cleveland hasn't had many games like this with a true need for a long man. That pitch inside 2-1. But Logan Allen is saving the bullpen. 10-2 Washington, eighth inning. Two outs, nobody on base. The 2-1 swung and ripped up the middle, a base hit into left center. Nassim Nunez joins the hit parade. 13 now for Washington. Seven out of the nine national starters with base hits. Top of the order, James Wood. 3-for-4, a solo homer to right center that started the game. Two singles after that. The pitch, and he rips another base hit. Another base hit to left center. He has had four hits tonight. And he's had three singles to left center and a homer to right center. Wow, is he impressive. And it was not quite a week ago, he had an inside-the-park grand slam. James Wood, he's at first. Nunez at second. Two down, Luis Garcia Jr., the batter. The pitch. And he fouled it back, strike one. 10 runs, 14 hits for the Nationals. Six of them home runs. Cleveland, two runs, six total hits. The pitch. And it dips low, the breaking ball. 1-1. Allen checks second, comes to the plate. A little low and outside, ball two, 2-1. Now the 2-1. Swung on, hit a ton, deep left field. Long run toward the line by Martinez, and this ball drops just foul in the corner. Barely foul. Anel Martinez played that ball like it was still fair. 2-2 the count. Nunez back to second. Wood back to first. Two down in the Washington eighth with the Nationals up eight. Allen's ready. Here it comes. Checked and strike three called on the outside corner. Garcia may not agree with it, but when you're up eight, you don't challenge an umpire in the eighth inning. It's 10-2 Washington.
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0: Zach Bazzana, I beg your pardon, Zach Littell to face Travis Bazzana. Eighth inning, 10-2 Washington. Bazzana with a high fly ball, medium deep right center. Cruz under it, one pitch, one out. Bazzana 1-for-4 with a double. That'll bring up David Fry. First at bat, took over at third for Jose Ramirez, who was 1-for-3 with a single. P.J. Poulin, the left-handed reliever, started, gave up a run in two innings. Zach Littell, now in his sixth inning of work. He's had 84 pitches, and he pumps one in there. It sure helps when you come into a ball game to get most of the innings, even though you're coming out of the bullpen, and you come in with a 6-1 lead. The 0-1. Swing and a miss. So there was never any heat on Littell. A little different when you start a ball game and it's 0-0. The 0-2 up and in. One ball, two strikes. Littell's ready. The high hold and delivery. Got him swinging. Chased the breaking ball away. Six strikeouts for Littell. Two down in the eighth. Here's Petey Halpin. He came on. Chase DeLauder went 0-for-3. DeLauder taking the rest of the night off. And Petey Halpin, 2-for-24 since coming up. Left-handed batter, wide open stance, the pitch. And it's inside, a ball. The next offering, swung and drilled, and a base hit. Into left field, Petey Halpin takes one the other way. He's aboard with two down. Here's Reese Hoskins. Solo homer down the left field line to the porch in the second. Angel Martinez, RBI double in the fourth. Cleveland's other run. Reese Hoskins, right-hander against right-hander. The pitch. And he looks at a called strike. Hoskins has been such a massive addition to this ball club. The 0-1 outside, 1-1. Don't look just at the numbers. He has had tremendous at-bats. Not always rewarded, and man, what a leader he's become in his own way in that clubhouse. The 1-1. Swung on, lifted in the air to right. Twisting foul down the right side. Out of play. 1-2. Baseball never has that one, I'll take you to the mountaintop type leader. That's just not how the game is. But the good clubs have multiple leaders. Guy in the bullpen. Guy in the rotation. Position players, and this club has them. When you think of Reese Hoskins, David Fry, Austin Hedges, just from a position player standpoint, is Littell now having communication issues with his transponder. And there are multiple leaders on this ball club. I'm going to sit here and dissect everybody's role and who's a leader, who's not. It's the reason why this ball club's been one of the best teams in the American League. We've got a lot of good people, both on the field and in that clubhouse. Now the set, now the 1-2 pitch. And strike three called. We'll go to the ninth, 10-2 Washington. 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
0: Ninth inning, 10-2 Washington. Logan Allen back out there. First pitch in there, a strike to Curtis Meade, who's gone 2-for-4, two home runs to left, one solo, one with a runner on. The pitch, outside a ball, 1-1. Now the 1-1 pitch. Outside ball two, 2-1. Logan Allen at 75 pitches. And this is his fourth inning of work. The pitch. A swing and a fly ball. Not deep. Toward the line and right, Petey Helpin pulls it down. One down. Here's Jose Tena. First at bat tonight. Former Cleveland farmhand. Tena is a guy that's a left-handed hitter. On the year, batting .232, three homers, 13 ribbies, takes a called strike. That next offering just missed on a challenge by Patrick Bailey. And the call is overturned. Patrick Bailey right again. So the count 1-1. The set and delivery. Down and away, ball two, 2-1. The 1-2. Bullseye. Strike three called. Tena out looking. Seven. strikeouts for Logan Allen, who's done a heck of a job here in long relief. And again, what you have done now is protected your bullpen for the rest of this series. Two down. Ninth inning, 10-2 Washington. Dylan Cruz, one hit in four at-bats. And he takes down low ball one. Boy, when he came out of college, a lot of people would tell you they might have looked at him as number one over his teammate, Paul Skeens. He drives this one to deep left center field. This ball is gone! Or is it? Nope. It'll stay in the yard, a double. Boy, nearly got one out of here. And Dylan Cruz was that impressive at LSU that some people said, do you take the everyday position player number one, or do you take the pitcher, his teammate at LSU, Paul Skeens, number one? I don't think Pittsburgh's disappointed in their choice. First ball swinging. Dalen Lyle drives one to deep center, but back in front of the track, Stephen Kwan pulls it down. Bottom line is Washington is still waiting for Dylan Cruz to really blossom, but plenty of time for that to happen. Meanwhile, it's the bottom of the ninth. It's 10-2 Washington.
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0: Zach Littell's first pitch is fouled off, strike one. We're in the bottom of the ninth inning as Kyle Manzardo has walked twice and struck out. It is a 10-2 Washington lead. Now the set, Littell's pitch, in tight a ball, 1-1. Manzardo, Martinez, and Kwan against Littell. The next offering, and Manzardo hits it back up the middle behind second. Stumbling Nunez recovers, shortstop throws out Manzardo. One down. Here's Angel Martinez, 1-for-3 with an RBI double. The pitch, backed him off the plate, ball one. Littell is ready. He fires, and it's hit foul down the left side towards the upper deck. One ball, one strike. Littell firing down low. Ball two, 2-1. Game is going to be over before it's dark. The 2-1 pitch. Swing and a foul. Bounced it right side in front of the screen that protects the Nationals' dugout. 2-2. The next delivery, a little bit high, full count. The set and pitch, swing and a shot foul down the right side off the netting. Still a full count. Littell lets it fly, and the pitch golfed in the air. Near the pitcher's mound, the shortstop Nunez retires Martinez. Two down in the ninth. 10-2 Washington. Here's Stephen Kwan for 2 of the 1. Littell is ready. Here it comes. Bullseye. Nothing and one to count. The next pitch. Swung and grounded to short. Nunez backhands, plants, throws. Your ball game's over. 10-2. Washington wallops Cleveland on this holiday.
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0: Back here in downtown Cleveland, and this opener to this homestand, kind of a dud, as Washington jumped all over Cleveland for 6 in the first 2 innings, and they would hit 4 home runs in the first 2 innings and roll over Cleveland 10-2. Washington 10 runs, 15 hits, no errors, 5 left. 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Zach Littell, the winner, to go to 4-4. Tanner Bibee, the loser, 0-7. 2 hours, 31 minutes to play it. 25,494 watched it. Cleveland, now 32-24. Washington now 28-27. Rosie has the wrap-up show. This is Tommy Hamilton. Thanks for joining us. We'll do it again tomorrow night at 6:10. Again, the final here tonight, Washington 10 and Cleveland 2. So long, everybody.

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5: Good evening once again, everyone. Welcome back to Progressive Field in downtown Cleveland, where the Guardians open their new homestand on the short side of a 10-2 score. Washington, a winner tonight here in downtown Cleveland. Jim Rosenhaus along with you on Guardians Wrap-Up. And before we get to the highlights and manager Stephen Vogt, first a look at the Northeast Ohio Ford Dealers out-of-town scoreboard, some day baseball, some late afternoon games, all part of a Memorial Day holiday Monday. And we'll begin in New York, where the Reds blasted the Mets by a final score of 7-2. Nick Lodolo with his first win of the season. Yankees were winners in Kansas City 4-3. Anthony Volpe with a go-ahead single late in the ninth inning. And that gave the Yankees that 4-3 victory over Kansas City. The Royals continuing to struggle as they are now 10 games under the 500 mark. Brewers and Cardinals in Milwaukee, and the Brewers win it. Jason Mizorowski with 12 strikeouts on his way to his fifth win, as he is now 5-2 on the season. A 5-1 win, the Brewers over the Cardinals. Elsewhere, White Sox over the Twins in Chicago, 3-1. Chicago still playing that good baseball. They're a game over 500 now. The Orioles with 5-1 win, the Brewers over the Cardinals. Elsewhere, White Sox over the Twins in Chicago, 3-1. Chicago still playing that good baseball. They're a game over 500 now.

0: Not yet. As we continue to battle the out-of-town scoreboard. There's a final. The Diamondbacks and Giants in San Francisco. And Arizona wins it by a final score of 6-2. The Phillies in the bottom of the eighth inning are shutting out the Padres. 3-0 the score there. Astros and Rangers. That ball game in the top half of the sixth inning in the Arlington area. It's a 4-0 Astros lead. Yordan Alvarez with his 16th home run. Marlins lead the Blue Jays 5-1, bottom of the sixth, north of the border. And the Rockies and Dodgers will get underway shortly in Los Angeles. That's your Northeast Ohio Ford Dealers out-of-town scoreboard. Stay with us. We'll have the Honda drive-at-home game summary. That's after this on the Cleveland Clinic Radio Network.
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0: Welcome back to Guardians Wrap-Up. 10-2 the final score tonight. Washington a winner, and they got it done with the home run ball. First hitter of the game, James Wood, hit his 14th home run of the season off of Tanner Bibee, and it would not get much better for Bibee tonight. Curtis Meade later in the inning hit his sixth home run of the season with a man aboard to make it 3-0. Then in the second inning, more power. Jacob Young with his seventh home run led off the inning. And a two-run shot from Luis Garcia later in the inning, his fourth of the season, made it 6-0. The Guardians, though, would show some signs of life. Bottom of the second inning, Reese Hoskins led things off.
5: The 2-1 pitch. A swing and a drive! High! Deep to left! Down the line! Gone to the porch! A majestic blast! And home run derby continues. 6-1 Washington as Reese Hoskins hit number 5. The only question was, would it stay fair?
0: But Washington came back again with the long ball. C.J. Abrams led off the third inning with his 12th home run of the season. That made it a 7-1 ball game. The Guardians did add a run in the bottom of the fourth inning on an Angel Martinez RBI double. But another home run in the fifth. Another one for Curtis Meade, his second on the night. That extended the lead for Washington, and they capped it with a two-run single off the bat of Garcia Jr. in the sixth inning. And that gave us our final score of 10-2. The winning pitcher, Zach Littell, in relief. He's now 4-4. Bibee takes the loss, falling to 0-7. Final line score, 10 runs, 15 hits, no errors. 5 men left on base for Washington. 2 runs, 7 hits, 1 error, 5 men left for the Guardians. Time of tonight's game, 2 hours, 31 minutes. Paid crowd,

0: 25,491. 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We'll hear from manager Stephen Vogt next.
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0: Guardians come up short tonight here in downtown Cleveland as it's Washington, a 10-2 winner. And let's head downstairs for manager Stephen Vogt's post-game comments.
7: Big Tanner tonight.
8: Just a lot of mistakes over the middle. Didn't really feel like he didn't have much. You know, the fastball had some life at times, and other times it didn't. Just really just thought it was a lack of execution. We just haven't seen that from Tanner. But, you know, that was it.
7: You guys had a couple swings that looked like you guys were going to get back into it. What did you like in something?
8: I thought we battled. I thought we didn't give it bats away. You know, when you're in a game like that, it's tough. You get on your heels. Real easy to get on your heels in the field. We didn't do that. Real easy to kind of give a bats away. We didn't do that. So I'm really proud of our guys that we played all nine innings. It was a tough one. This is a game you flush. This shouldn't hurt for too long. I mean, it was a frustrating night, but you flush it and you get right back on it tomorrow. Logan was great. They made him throw a lot of pitches. You know, he got him some deep counts and, but after that first inning, even in that first inning, he punched out two. I got the single up the middle, but I thought Logan threw the ball excellent. Picked us up in a big way tonight, too.
9: Any like correlation between going deep last start and coming up today like this, or is it just an entirely blank canvas?
8: This happens. I mean, it's you don't often see five homers in three innings. It was a tough night, but it happens. Guys come out and they don't have their best stuff, and this is a really good team over there. They hit the ball really well, and they didn't let us get away with any mistakes tonight.
7: Could he have been tipping his pitches?
8: Oh, we don't think so. It just looked like Hoynesy. Just looked like poor execution, just leaving pitches over the middle.
10: Because of what you just said, you don't change game plans. We know they're aggressive. Is that kind of what you take away from?
8: Yeah, they're aggressive, and we made mistakes, and they hit them. I mean, it's as simple as that. I think we could very easily do a deep dive into this and overthink it, but I mean, he's 5 days removed from eight stellar innings, so it was just a tough day.
11: But it does happen, like you said, like five home runs, just it's gonna happen every day. Does it make it kind of easier, I guess, to flush it?
8: Anytime you lose like this, to me, these are easy games to flush. We know we need to play better than we did today. We made some mistakes, not just on the mound. We made some mistakes, but you learn from them, and we show up tomorrow ready to win. This team's been playing really good baseball for a few weeks. We're not gonna let one night get us down.
0: So that'll do it for our coverage tonight here in downtown Cleveland. Thanks to Johnny Goldsmith, our on-site engineer. and Brian Montse back at Command Center. For Tom Hamilton, this is Jim Rosenhaus reminding you the final score tonight from downtown Cleveland and Progressive Field, the Washington Nationals 10, the Cleveland Guardians 2. Have a good night, everyone.
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16: I've got Whoopi Goldberg here on the Rich Eisen Show, and our radio audience just rejoined our, hey, our broadcast. I'm so psyched to have you here. You just mentioned tennis. I imagine if you had Venus Serena on your show.
17: Yeah.
16: Because I remember when I first started doing SportsCenter. In the 90s and the early aughts with Stuart Scott, who I know you crossed paths with quite a bit back in the day, which may be the last time I saw you.
17: Might be.
16: But that I remember Serena, when she started, it was like, well, here comes the sister.
17: Yeah.
16: Can she be any as good as Venus? And it's like, yeah.
17: You know, I think people had a very interesting feeling about them because they couldn't believe what they were seeing with the two of them. Mm-hmm. They couldn't believe two sisters could be playing the way that they did. But, you know, you think about all the, for me, the black women who played tennis, the ones we never heard about and the ones we did hear about that we don't talk about now, like Althea Gibson, mm-hmm. you know, that we don't talk about her. She was extraordinary. I mean, when you think about the women who were out there doing these things, it, you know, they were, at the time for us, they were one-offs. Now, we know where the women are. We know what they're playing. But when I was a kid, they were really one-offs, you know, and to see women playing tennis, I know it seems dopey, but Billie Jean was all I knew.
16: Yeah.
17: You know, really, I mean, you saw the people that she played, but you remembered Billie Jean.
16: Well, I mean, she created basically women's tennis that
17: yes,
16: we currently know
17: yes,
16: it as
17: did.
16: Today.
17: Yeah.
16: And is such a major a titan
17: yes.
16: When it comes to sports. So let's talk about the All Women's Sport Network that you co-founded.
17: Yeah.
16: Why did you feel the need to get something started like
17: that? Because I talked about this with whoever was in charge many years ago.
16: Uh-huh.
17: At ESPN and said, why? I would like to see this happen. I have some ideas. And they were like, okay.
16: Yeah.
17: Yeah, good. Okay, well, thank you. And they would say, people would say things to me at all the networks. They would say things like, oh, well, you know, nobody wants to see women's sports. But I did. Mm-hmm. And I knew if I wanted to see it, maybe other people did too. And then I started traveling in the world and I wanted to see what other people were doing. And so our network is the All Women Sports Network, and it covers women's sports throughout the world, whatever sport they're playing. And, you know, we've got the wrestlers, we've got the tennis players, we've got the hockey players, we've got the roller derby queens, we've got as many sports as you can name, and some that you've never heard of.
16: Mm-hmm.
17: Because for lots of women around the world, this is their way that they can be in a group of women doing stuff and not get any hassle. These are ways of women coming forward and putting themselves forward to do different stuff. And because I always knew, you know, in the old days, you know, you used to be able to, you had to own an NBA team in order to be part of a WNBA team.
16: Mm-hmm.
17: I never owned an NBA team. I knew people that owned, but they weren't looking for me to come in and be part of it.
16: Right.
17: Now, you know, you see what's happening with the WNBA, and I'm so proud of them because they didn't stop. They didn't stop fighting. And I know it sounds like we, as women, are kvetching a lot about what we're not getting. But when you see these women play,
16: mm-hmm.
17: they are worth their weight in gold. They are doing the work that their male counterparts are doing. And they're doing that in all of the sports. There's not a sport that's being played that isn't being played equally well by women, except people aren't used to seeing women do. They're not used to seeing women play football. I love the female football league. I love it.
16: Mm-hmm.
17: I wish I could play. I wish I could run.
16: Nice.
17: You know, but I can't.
16: Right.
17: You know, but there are so many things so I wanted to see it. And suddenly, about a year and a half ago, someone said, "Oh, I'll help you do that." And I said, "Really?
16: Mm-hmm.
17: It's only been 18 years I've been trying to get this done." He said, "No, we'll do it." So we got with a group called the Jungle Network, and they've put us on around the world. You can find us in lots of different places. I think we probably sent you all the information to put out there.
16: Mm-hmm.
17: But it's kind of groovy.
16: Yeah, they delivers live coverage, original programming from some of the world's most prestigious sports organizations, FIBA, WNBL, UEFA, Athletes Unlimited, the global TV network that you're talking about right now. And then you just mentioned the WNBA, which is having the draft tonight.
17: Yeah.
16: I mean, that everything you just talked about how they need better pay, need better a better arrangement. That's what they were talking about, their collective bargaining agreement.
17: Yeah.
16: You know, like they went to the mat.
17: And a little more respect,
16: right.
17: You know, because it's not like they're sucking lollipops out there. These girls are kicking butt.
16: Yeah.
17: They are not fooling around. You know, they play like I remember people playing.
16: Yeah.
17: You know, they play hard and they don't, you know, they don't need to be like.
16: Oh, no, you can't tell Sophie Cunningham that if she's making sure you don't touch Caitlin Clark, for instance, you know.
17: And, there you go.
16: And they're still teammates and you know, the social media aspect of it, the burgeoning dollars that are coming in,
17: mm-hmm.
16: they're, you know, women's sports, certainly WNBA, softball. We were just, we had softball highlights on SportsCenter last night, Texas and Oklahoma. Volleyball is becoming much more significant. I mean, I could go down the list here of what women's sports.
17: We cover it.
16: Well, I know.
17: We cover it all.
16: And I was telling you about the show Women's Sports Now.
17: Right.
16: This show, along with Hello Sunshine and Firefly and Apex. And there's so many different other people coming together for an hour-long show that we've got going on ESPN Plus and ESPN, you know.
17: ESPN. I'm saying to you, we should all be doing this together.
16: Okay.
17: Because our point is, you know, women are doing amazing things in sports, and we should all be covering everything. And to be in bed with the preeminent sports network and take y'all, I mean, y'all are worldwide, but to take y'all through the world as we go through would be wonderful. I know that's the wrong thing. I'm not supposed to be saying stuff like that. Well, because you're not supposed to say, "Hey, listen, let's get in this bed together. Let's make this bed bigger." I'm not supposed to say things like that. But if I don't, no one will know that I want to be in bed with them. I don't know if that sounds as right as I mean it.
16: Business, the bed is
17: the business bed.
16: Yes.
17: That's what I'm talking. I'm talking about the business bed.
16: Yes, and the large,
17: you know,
16: the California king size.
17: That's right.
16: Of the it's
17: the Jagunda bed.
16: The world's wide enough.
17: That's right.
16: You know,
17: that's right.
16: We say in Hamilton, you know, the world is wide enough.
17: Yes,
16: for this
17: it
16: sort
17: is.
16: Of thing, and you could see again tonight is the 30th WNBA draft tonight.
17: Man, it's exciting. I mean, I get choked up, you know, because they're going to be where they need to be. Mm. And I lived long enough to see this happening.
16: You never had a jump shot ever?
17: Yeah, look, no.
16: No?
17: Never had a jump shot. I was a great runner. You know what I was? I was a really good runner.
16: Okay.
17: Because I could go straight. If I was going in a straight line, I was great. If I need to carry something with me and throw it, not so much.
16: Yeah.
17: Not so much, but I could run my little tail off.
16: Okay, very good. If you don't mind, let's take a break. I'd love to come back and talk to you about your acting.
17: Oh.
16: And your movie career. And
17: oh, that,
16: career.
17: Sure.
16: Yeah, of course.
17: I'll talk to you about anything, anytime.
16: I appreciate that. All right, we're here on The Rich Eisen Show with Whoopi Goldberg live.
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16: It's like an unbreakable movie. It's perfect in almost every way. Yeah. And your character in it, you're awesome, but you've probably heard that before. You're perfect for that role. When did you know that it was as special as we now know it to be?
17: We didn't really know until we saw it. Because, you know, you make the movie and you think you're being fabulous and brilliant.
16: Right.
17: And then it comes out and you go, oh, is that what we were doing? It's the editor who helps shape with the director what they want to see. And we hadn't seen, we had only seen what we had done. And suddenly we got to see the whole movie and it was just like, do you remember making this movie? It's like, no, but this is good.
16: That's amazing.
17: You know, yeah.
16: Sure. What's your favorite scene from it? That you're proud of from Ghost?
17: I think I'll tell you my favorite scene is when he's leaving and he says it's the love. You know, it always gets me because that's what you remember. That's what you take with you is the love. And whenever I see it, it just starts the tears rolling. Because that's what I like to think. I think about that. I think about the love of my mom and the love of my big brother. And and that's what I hope that's what they have with them is all my love for them.
16: So it's not the comedy parts or your comedic, I guess,
17: well,
16: I guess your role, the laughs that you brought to an otherwise real serious subject matter.
17: Well, I think like life, it rolls the way it's supposed to.
16: Yeah.
17: You know, some of it is funny and some of it is sad. I mean, she's a fake, but is she? You know, and suddenly you are able to do things you didn't know you could do. My favorite thing is probably the one that people always talk about, which is the nun who is trying to get me to let go of of that check.
16: Yeah, right.
17: You know, and as you know, if somebody hands you a $1 million check, it is hard to let it go. It's hard to let it go. So, you know, I had a little tussle, but it was a wonderful movie to make, you know, and a cast that was superb and a superb director and a superb writer. And it was just, it all came together.
16: Whoopi Goldberg here on the Rich Eisen Show. You mentioned earlier that you didn't own an NBA team, but you coached one.
17: Yes, I did. Love
16: the
17: that
16: coach
17: movie.
16: Of the New York Knickerbockers,
17: yeah.
16: Eddie.
17: Yeah.
16: What's your favorite memory from shooting that film?
17: Just getting to hang around with so many of the players.
16: Look at that.
17: I mean, look at that. I mean, that is just, look at Rick Fox.
16: Yeah, look at him right there.
17: And
16: Mark Jackson.
17: Yep. Oh, my God.
16: Sure.
17: Yeah.
16: Yeah.
17: And where's
16: John Sally?
17: Yeah.
16: In the back there.
17: There he is.
16: Yeah.
17: And Tiny, where's Tiny?
16: Where's, I don't.
17: And Nate Archibald in there?
16: Nate Tiny's somewhere in there. I don't know. But
17: he's
16: maybe
17: so small we can't find him.
16: Yes, that's right.
17: He's standing there, but we missed him.
16: Yeah.
17: But, you know, getting to hang out with all of these guys was heaven.
16: That include Rodman as well?
17: Yeah, I like Dennis. Because Dennis, to me, Dennis is very much like I was.
16: Yeah.
17: He was his own self. He was who he was, and he made no apologies for it. And everybody didn't get it, and that was okay.
16: Right.
17: You know, he got it. And he did the things he wanted to do the way he wanted to do them. And he played hard. You know, he played hard and he was present, you know, and that's all you can ask of anybody.
16: Did you shoot during Nick games at any point in time or?
17: I think we shot.
16: Recreated.
17: Yeah, I think we recreated. But I tell you, it is still one of my favorite movies. You know, we've been spending all this time trying to get Sister Act remade. Maybe we should have been spending time trying to get Eddie remade. But they don't need me now, you know, because they're on their way.
16: Yeah, that's right.
17: Yeah. It's good.
16: Pretty cool being in Madison Square Garden, right?
17: Well,
16: that you're the coach of the Knicks.
17: Yeah,
16: They needed. They might have hired you this past year. They needed a coach.
17: Well, you know, I did kind of hint at it, but nobody brought.
16: Nobody
17: me.
16: Bid nobody on bid it. On nobody it. Bid on it. How did you get your start? How did that start for you?
17: I always wanted to be lots of different things as a little kid.
16: Uh-huh.
17: Like I wanted to go to the moon. I wanted to
16: be on Artemis too before there was Artemis one.
17: You
16: right?
17: know, uh-huh. I wanted to do all this. I wanted to be a tightrope walker. I wanted to be a circus clown. And the more film I watched, the more I realized, oh, I can do all of those things if I can do that.
16: Right.
17: Or if I can be on a stage, I can do that. And so as I started on stage as a little kid, because I just, you know, it seemed like a good thing at the time. And now really, this is the thing I really love. It's, I mean, I don't mind doing the talking stuff.
16: Sure,
17: you know?
16: Of course, yeah.
17: But I'm a really good actor, and I like it. And I'm proud to say that I have a very groovy career. It's the career I think I wanted.
16: Mm-hmm.
17: You know, it didn't always go the way I wanted it to go, but
16: right.
17: that's life.
16: But the role that you have in The View and the show it is, I mean, that you'd have to break from it for a bit in order to get back into a movie.
17: Oh, yeah, and I do.
16: Well, do you, I mean, how much acting are you doing?
17: Let's see. I was gone for almost a month because mm-hmm. I got to go to Italy
16: yes.
17: to be part of an Italian soap opera.
16: What?
17: Yeah, it was really cool. It was really cool. My Italian is questionable,
16: okay.
17: but as is my English. So it's still,
16: right.
17: you know, it's still,
16: right.
17: I like doing things that I've never done before.
16: Right.
17: I like doing things that interest me. And I'm still waiting for a horror movie because I'm desperate to do one.
16: That's the one you want that's missing?
17: That's the one that's missing.
16: Why?
17: I don't know. I think people think I was too nice to be in a horror movie, that you would never suspect me as the... as the monster, and that's why it's I'm the perfect monster because I want to be in the movie.
16: You want to be the person who's doing the horror.
17: Yes, I want to be the horror in the horror movie.
16: Is that right?
17: Yes.
16: Okay, maybe we
17: yes.
16: can make this sort of thing.
17: Because I love scary movies. I'm not a slasher fan. I'm not a fan of things that we can actually see happen. I like things that are under the bed, and the bed is breathing, and you don't know why. And you're not in the bed with anyone.
16: You like the jump scare?
17: Yes, I do.
16: Wow.
17: Yes, I do.
16: Would never have guessed that.
17: But I also want to be a race car driver because I love fast.
16: Okay.
17: I love fast.
16: You might be able to mix the two.
17: Wouldn't that be nice?
16: Well, I once rode in the back of a very fast car with Mario Andretti driving it, and I was horrified.
17: Really?
16: I was screaming. I was jump scared. That was wild. And I'm like, this Mario Andretti clearly knows what the hell he's doing.
17: Well, when you're in the when you're in the bed with the best.
16: Yes.
17: You're in the bed with the best.
16: That's what
17: you know. And you are screaming.
16: I was out of my mind. I try to keep my inner monologue from coming out because
17: right.
16: there was a camera on me. I wanted to look like I was staying.
17: You didn't want to cuss
16: no, but
17: anybody
16: I was,
17: out.
16: Oh, I was screaming.
17: Well, can I ask you a quick question?
16: Sure, please.
17: What sport would you have played had you been able to go off and do that?
16: Baseball.
17: Really?
16: Oh, yeah. When I, you know, see Major League Baseball players,
17: yeah,
16: they're able to be in their 30s or, you know, for whatever reason, baseball is also the only sport where the coaches and the manager dress like the players.
17: Yes.
16: Could you imagine if an NFL coach dressed in a full pad and
17: helmet?
16: Oh, if
17: only.
16: It'd be
17: weird,
16: you know? But that they get to put on a uniform every day like they're 8.
17: Yeah.
16: You know, like they're like they could just put a ball in a tee like they're 5 again.
17: Right.
16: And plus their money's guaranteed and they get pizzayed.
17: Yeah.
16: Like but I would have played baseball. You know, plus I had a Jewish mother, so she would never let me play football. You know, she would never let me, you know, do the tackle thing. But yeah, I would have done
17: what team?
16: Yankees.
17: Ah, yes.
16: Oh, yeah. Yeah.
17: And here's my other dopey question. Are baseball players getting taller?
16: Oh, yeah. Everybody is.
17: Everybody's. Okay, so it's not just
16: me. Everybody is.
17: Okay.
16: I mean, everybody is. At the NFL scouting combine every year when all the NFL prospects come in.
17: Right.
16: Bigger, stronger, faster every year.
17: Really?
16: I don't know what's in the Wheaties. I have no idea. But yeah, but it's also women's sports too.
17: Yes.
16: And you're going to see Lauren Beck there tonight, 6'7". Yeah. You know, yeah. Cameron Brink a couple years ago. I saw a picture of her standing next to LeBron.
17: Yeah.
16: I think she's a little taller than LeBron.
17: Surprise me. See, I've always been used to very tall women.
16: Right.
17: I've always known. And, you know, the joke used to be, oh, she should be a basketball player. Well, now she is.
16: That's right. and better than you, too.
17: Yeah, and kicking your behind.
16: More than likely, for sure.
17: Yeah.
16: So this has been an absolute delight.
17: Thank you
16: for coming here.
17: Thanks for having me.
16: Of course. So let's just make sure everyone understands the All Women's Sport Network, world's fastest growing and largest global TV network dedicated exclusively to women's sports. Available over 1 billion devices with a B, over 65 countries, and it's redefining how you can experience women's sports. Co-founded by you and Jungo TV?
17: Yes.
16: Okay, great. And then, of course, there's The View just down the hall.
17: Yeah.
16: If you ever want somebody like me to come on and mix it up, I'll always want you
17: to come on, but who knows when you're here?
16: I can let you know.
17: All right.
16: I can provide my view.
17: Okay.
16: I don't know if that, you know, if that... That's
17: well, you know, well, we talk to sports folks.
16: Yes. Okay.
17: I would appreciate talking to you.
16: I'll bring the noise.
17: About sports.
16: I'll do all of that sort of stuff.
17: You know.
16: And that's in its sixth consecutive season as America's most watched daytime talk show.
17: Really? Oh, okay.
16: You didn't know that?
17: I don't ask questions. I just cast a check.
16: By the way, you also have a Golden Globe. So it's an E-triple-G.
17: Got.
16: Yeah, you're an E.
17: I have a got. Like a burp. Like a burp.
16: That's
17: an E burp.
16: You got it. That's right. Pretty cool. Thank you for being here.
17: Thanks for having me.
16: You got it. And I'll do this anytime. You'd be up for it anytime I'm in New York.
17: Okay, cool.
16: That's Whoopi Goldberg right here on The Rich Eisen Show.
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15: Ballot scoring for New York, Carl Anthony Towns, Jalen Brunson, Mikal Bridges, each with 10 points. New York with 26 fast break points in the first half. Cleveland with just three as New York goes for their 11th straight win this postseason. In the NHL, the Hurricanes and Canadiens are tied at 2 with 10 minutes to play in the second period. In Game 3 of the East Final in Montreal, Lane Hutson, the game-tying power play goal for Montreal in the second period. The series is tied at 1. We've got a combined no-hitter going on in baseball. It's for the Astros. They're crushing the Rangers 9-0 in the 8th, getting offense for Christian Walker, a 3-run homer, his 15th of the season. Jordan Alvarez with his 16th. The Marlins in front of the Blue Jays 7-2 in the 7th in Toronto. Phillies blank the Padres 3-0. Kyle Schwarber is Major League leading 21st home run. Jesus Luzardo, 6 scoreless for the win. And the Nationals pound the Guardians 10-2.
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29: Unloads right field, well struck. Paglione turning. 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It's a belly bomb in Kansas City, 1-0.
30: On the paint strip, he turns it over. Alvarado running. Stops at the three-point line and fires. In and out, but Towns with the follow jam. It's 50-26.
31: This is starting to become an embarrassing effort by the Cleveland Cavaliers, to be quite honest. Nobody's hustling back in transition.
30: Bridges gets the inbound pass. Swing it to Shamet on the left wing. Shot clock at 8. Shamet between the leg dribble. Stops, fires against Merrill. The three is good. It is 61-32. It's a 31-6. Brunson for 3 right side. No good. Ananobi with the follow jam. The Cavs just watched him as he dunked it through. A 12-0 Nick run.
31: There just is no heart being shown by the Cavs. It feels like they are broken.
32: Dave Pasch and Doris Burke with the call here on ESPN Radio. Knicks would extend the lead out to 45. They win it by 37.
30: Ellis gets it in. The Cavs will bring it across the timeline. The clock winding down. 5, 4, 3, 2, 1. Over the last 27 years, the New York Knicks endured 17 losing seasons, 14 head coaches, 9 different lead basketball executives. They've been one of the least successful and most unstable franchises in the NBA. But that's all in the rearview mirror now. For the first time since 1999, the Knicks are in the NBA Finals.
32: Their 9th appearance in the Finals, first since 99. Knicks with their 11th consecutive playoff win, 130-93, as they close out the Cavs and complete the sweep in the Eastern Conference Finals. Jalen Brunson, 15 points, 5 assists. He's named the MVP of the Eastern Conference Finals. Or at least the Salters was there.
33: Jalen, your teammates always talk about how you make them better. Just how have they helped you become this Conference Finals MVP?
34: 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They let me be me. I think most importantly, we all

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1: 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Thomas Jefferson stated, "Knowledge is power, knowledge is safety, knowledge is happiness. 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

0: That's a big deal in the playoffs. And then their defense has now matched their offense. You have this complete team capable of beating you in a variety of ways, in the paint, from the three, with their defense, in transition, in the half court.
1: And Coach Mike Brown, 11-game playoff win streak with the Knicks. He was hired last summer to get the team further. Feeling some vindication now?
2: Never really thought about it like that. I mean, you know, again, our business is funny. My previous job, I supposedly took him to a point that was higher, and, you know, it didn't work out. So, again, I truly felt that this team was an NBA Finals team. I felt we had a true opportunity, because some jobs you take, you're like, okay, we can get better. We have a chance to make the playoffs right now. But this one, I felt we legitimately had a chance if we could help them figure it out and the players could stay together during the process, especially when we hit adversity, because we hit adversity at different times during the season, not just us as a whole group, but even some guys individually, including myself. And so, you know, I did have that belief from day one.
1: Mike Brown making his second NBA Finals appearance. Went in 2007. His Cavs were swept by the Spurs. 19-year gap between NBA Finals appearance, longest by any coach in history. Silence in Montreal. That's next. SportsCenter All Night. It's ESPN Radio.
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9: This is ONN. Good afternoon. This is Paul Keel's. Cleveland Guardians are in Philadelphia to open a series with the Phillies tonight. Gavin Williams to pitch for the Guardians, who've won six in a row and have a 3.5-game lead atop their division. Christopher Sanchez will be the Phillies' starting pitcher. Cincinnati Reds' scheduled home game with St. Louis for tonight has been postponed because of bad weather. The two teams will play a split doubleheader tomorrow. NBA playoffs tonight. Oklahoma City at San Antonio in Game 3 of the Western Conference Finals. That series is tied at 1-1. Meanwhile, the Cleveland Cavaliers find themselves in a two-game hole against the New York Knicks after losing last night in Game 2 of the Eastern Conference Finals. The Cavs and head coach Kenny Atkinson will be back at home for Game 3 tomorrow.
10: Listen, you know, could easily stole Game 1. I thought our process was right tonight, so that gives me confidence going home. Obviously, we've got the great home crowd, have played well at home in the playoffs, so we need to get our legs under us, quite honestly. Like, you know, we know their rest advantage, so getting home always helps with that, but definitely probably didn't have the juice tonight that we needed to, which is kind of, it's going to hit it sometime.
9: On the ice in the NHL's Western Conference Finals tonight, Vegas at Colorado in Game 2. Golden Knights won the opening game of that series. Game 2 of the Eastern Finals tomorrow, Montreal at Carolina. Canadiens won the opener last night. According to sources, NASCAR driver Kyle Busch was coughing up blood and overheating the day before his death. No official cause of death has been revealed for the 41-year-old Busch, who passed away yesterday. This is the Ohio News Network.
11: Your Skynet overnight forecast calls for some patchy fog possible. Otherwise, mostly cloudy with a low of 54 degrees. For Tuesday, we'll start off with that fog, then partly sunny skies, a high of 81 and calm winds. Mostly cloudy Tuesday night, a low of 63. For Wednesday, a chance of showers, mainly in the early afternoon. Otherwise, partly sunny with a high of 81 degrees. For Skynet weather, I'm Max Crenshaw on ESPN Radio 1430 AM at 105.7 FM.
12: No man, no woman, no one left behind. For the VFW, it's a credo that stands long after

0: take. You're like, okay, we can get better. We have a chance to make the playoffs right now. But this one, I felt we legitimately had a chance if we could help them figure it out and the players could stay together during the process, especially when we hit adversity, because we hit adversity at different times during the season, not just us as a whole group, but even some guys individually, including myself. And so, you know, I did have that belief from day one.
1: Mike Brown making his second NBA Finals appearance. Went in 2007. His Cavs were swept by the Spurs. 19-year gap between NBA Finals appearance, longest by any coach in history. Silence in Montreal. That's next. SportsCenter All Night. It's ESPN Radio.
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1: Good afternoon. This is Paul Keel's. Cleveland Guardians are in Philadelphia to open a series with the Phillies tonight. Gavin Williams to pitch for the Guardians, who've won 6 in a row and have a 3.5-game lead atop their division. Christopher Sanchez will be the Phillies' starting pitcher. Cincinnati Reds scheduled a home game with St. Louis for tonight has been postponed because of bad weather. The two teams will play a split doubleheader tomorrow. NBA playoffs tonight. Oklahoma City at San Antonio in Game 3 of the Western Conference Finals. That series is tied at 1-1. Meanwhile, the Cleveland Cavaliers find themselves in a 2-game hole against the New York Knicks after losing last night in Game 2 of the Eastern Conference Finals. The Cavs and head coach Kenny Atkinson will be back at home for Game 3 tomorrow.
8: Listen, you know, could easily stole Game 1. I thought our process was right tonight, so that gives me confidence going home. Obviously, we've got the great home crowd, have played well at home in the playoffs, so we need to get our legs under us, quite honestly. Like, you know, we know their rest advantage, so getting home always helps with that, but definitely probably didn't have the juice tonight that we needed to, which is kind of, it's going to hit it sometime.
1: On the ice in the NHL's Western Conference Finals tonight, Vegas at Colorado in Game 2. Golden Knights won the opening game of that series. Game 2 of the Eastern Finals tomorrow, Montreal at Carolina. Canadiens won the opener last night. According to sources, NASCAR driver Kyle Busch was coughing up blood and overheating the day before his death. No official cause of death has been revealed for the 41-year-old Busch, who passed away yesterday. This is the Ohio News Network.
9: Your Skynet overnight forecast calls for some patchy fog possible. Otherwise, mostly cloudy with a low of 54 degrees. For Tuesday, we'll start off with that fog. Then partly sunny skies, a high of 81 and calm winds. Mostly cloudy Tuesday night, a low of 63. For Wednesday, a chance of showers, mainly in the early afternoon. Otherwise, partly sunny with a high of 81 degrees. For Skynet weather, I'm Max Crenshaw on ESPN Radio 1430 AM at 105.7 FM.
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0: years after going with the Cavs. It's Tuesday, May 26th, birthday of Lenny Kravitz, New York City native. Knicks are into the conference finals. More reaction this morning with Unsportsmanlike. I'm Jay Reynolds, back tomorrow with SportsCenter All Night. 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
7: Good afternoon. This is Paul Keel's. Cleveland Guardians are in Philadelphia to open a series with the Phillies tonight. Gavin Williams to pitch for the Guardians, who've won six in a row and have a 3.5-game lead atop their division. Christopher Sanchez will be the Phillies' starting pitcher. Cincinnati Reds' scheduled home game with St. Louis for tonight has been postponed because of bad weather. The two teams will play a split doubleheader tomorrow. NBA playoffs tonight. Oklahoma City at San Antonio in Game 3 of the Western Conference Finals. That series is tied at 1-1. Meanwhile, the Cleveland Cavaliers find themselves in a two-game hole against the New York Knicks after losing last night in Game 2 of the Eastern Conference Finals. The Cavs and head coach Kenny Atkinson will be back at home for Game 3 tomorrow.
8: Listen, you know, could easily stole Game 1. I thought our process was right tonight, so that gives me confidence going home. Obviously, we've got the great home crowd. I have played well at home in the playoffs, so we need to get our legs under us. But honestly, like, you know, we know their rest advantage, so getting home always helps with that. But definitely probably didn't have the juice tonight that we needed to, which is kind of, it's going to hit it sometime.
7: On the ice in the NHL's Western Conference Finals tonight, Vegas at Colorado in Game 2. Golden Knights won the opening game of that series. Game 2 of the Eastern Finals tomorrow, Montreal at Carolina. Canadiens won the opener last night. According to sources, NASCAR driver Kyle Busch was coughing up blood and overheating the day before his death. No official cause of death has been revealed for the 41-year-old Busch, who passed away yesterday. This is the Ohio News Network.
9: Your Skynet overnight forecast calls for some patchy fog possible. Otherwise, mostly cloudy with a low of 54 degrees. For Tuesday, we'll start off with that fog. Then partly sunny skies, a high of 81 and calm winds. Mostly cloudy Tuesday night, a low of 63. For Wednesday, a chance of showers, mainly in the early afternoon. Otherwise, partly sunny with a high of 81 degrees. For Skynet weather, I'm Max Crenshaw on ESPN Radio 1430 AM at 105.7 FM.
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2: I'm Marcela Sanchez with an AP News Minute. The U.S. military carried out what it described as self-defense strikes in southern Iran yesterday, including on missile launch sites and boats placing mines. This came even as President Trump said on social media that negotiations with Tehran were, quote, proceeding nicely. Further details were not immediately available, including more specifics on the threats from Iran and what this means for negotiations. In Southern California, emergency officials have lifted an evacuation order for some residents who live near a damaged tank containing a hazardous chemical. Officials say that while there is no longer a risk of a major explosion at the GKN Aerospace Transparency Systems plant, there's still a chance for a smaller blast or a fire. Tenor saxophonist Sonny Rollins has died at the age of 95. More stories at apnews.com. I'm Marcela Sanchez.
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3: Your Skynet forecast for today, partly sunny skies. We'll have a high of 81 degrees with calm winds. For tonight, mostly cloudy, getting down to about 63. For Wednesday, a chance of showers and thunderstorms possible in the afternoon. Otherwise, partly sunny and a high of 81. For Skynet Weather, I'm Bert Richardson on ESPN Radio, 1430 AM and 105.7 FM.
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6: night and all throughout this postseason have just dominated. And it just proves, small CC, that everything they've done, you've got to say, is justified. Jalen Brunson as their main guy, justified. Trading for Cat, justified. Firing Tom Thibodeau. Yeah, they fired a bad to good coach to get a good to great coach. Mike Brown back in the NBA Finals, 19 years in between Spurs, and I'm sorry, the Cavs losing to the Spurs, and now this one, obviously. Leon Rose. Not

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0: King reports,
1: Texas voters will pick a Republican nominee for U.S. Senate in a runoff that ends Tuesday. Senator John Cornyn had the lead in the March 3rd primary, but faces a strong showing from State Attorney General Ken Paxton, who secured President Trump's endorsement last week.
2: Trump endorsed Texas First Ken Paxton.
1: Cornyn's campaign ads have been leaning heavily into questions about Paxton's past, including his impeachment for corruption charges, of which Paxton was later acquitted.
3: Why do child predators connected to Ken Paxton keep getting off easy?
1: The winner will face Democrat James Tallarico, a congressman from Austin, in the general election. I'm Jennifer King.
0: The New York Knicks are back in the NBA Finals for the first time since 1999 after beating the Cleveland Cavaliers 130-93. I'm Marcela Sanchez.
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5: Your Skynet forecast for this afternoon. It should be beautiful with partly sunny skies, a high of 81 degrees and calm winds. Tonight, cloud cover moves in with a low 63. For Wednesday, a slight chance of showers before noon. It'll be cloudy but gradually becoming mostly sunny with a high 79. For Thursday, sunny and 74. For Skynet weather, I'm Kara Stallings on ESPN Radio 1430 AM and 105.7 FM.
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3: Hey, the Cleveland Cavaliers in four games, 130-93. New York has won 11 straight games in the postseason. A margin of victory by 262 points. That's an average of 23.7 points per game. They're beating teams by over the last 11 games. Atlanta, Philadelphia, and now Cleveland. And they head to their first final since 99. The fourth team in playoff history with 11 or more wins in a row in the postseason. This has just been an absolutely dominant performance by the New York Knicks. And a man who grew up rooting for them here in New York is Adam Schefter, and he joins the show. 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
4: Well, they've never had a run like this ever before. Like, they are dismantling teams and doing it in dominant fashion, to the point where their last closeout wins in each of the three series so far have been by 51, 30, and 37 points. That's not the New York Knicks team that I grew up watching. I will say that. They've won 11 straight games. They're now off for the next 9 days while they wait for the winner of the Thunder and Spurs. And I will say I was pessimistic about either team that they were going to be playing, but the more I watch this team, the more I think it doesn't matter who they play. 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

0: in Saudi Arabia, the second official day of the annual Islamic pilgrimage, considered the pinnacle of Hajj. 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
2: Your Skynet forecast for this afternoon. It should be beautiful with partly sunny skies, a high of 81 degrees and calm winds. Tonight, cloud cover moves in with a low 63. For Wednesday, a slight chance of showers before noon. It'll be cloudy but gradually becoming mostly sunny with a high 79. For Thursday, sunny and 74. For Skynet weather, I'm Kara Stallings on ESPN Radio 1430 AM and 105.7 FM.
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7: Boy. Yes. Rhea, joining us in studio. Wonderful.
8: Mm-hmm.
7: We love spending time with Brunson, Rhea.
9: Jalen Brunson a huge Rhea Ripley fan?
8: He is.
7: Also, speaking of WWE, Evan, you have not really brought up Danhausen, which is the shock of today, honestly.
10: You are cursed.
7: If they win, if they win,
8: he gets a ring.
7: He's got to get a ring, right?
8: For those, I guess I should just do the setup.
7: Go ahead.
8: For those unaware, Danhausen, WWE superstar, does a bit where he curses people, teams, things, whatever it may be. He put a curse on the Knicks with Stephen A. specifically on First Take. The Knicks performed poorly right after he put that curse. He's open to be bought. He says, you know, with human monies is how he says.
7: Right.
8: Well, he uncursed the Knicks, and they've won 11 in a row since he uncursed them.
7: No, and they're crushing everyone.
8: I mean,
9: they have official Danhausen Knicks merchandise.
7: Knickshausen.
8: Are we going to, how do we not believe in this?
11: I mean, he did officially curse the Cavs, so he's going to have to officially curse either the Spurs or the Thunder next series.
7: Oh, yes, that's right. Unless, could he be bought by one of them, to your point, with human monies?
8: Would he ever
9: do
8: that?
9: Well, maybe that's why the analytics didn't work out from Kenny Atkinson's standpoint. They had the Danhausen curse on him.
7: You know, those analytics are pretty strong.
8: I don't think he can be bought by human monies now. I think if you're him, you got to ride this, even if the Thunder or Spurs offer you something.
11: No, he's a wrestler. They'll take any check they get.
8: Really?
11: Oh, yeah.
8: He'll turn on them?
11: Oh, for sure.
7: Wasn't that all about wrestling? The drama, the heel turn?
8: I know, but
7: Evan, the villain?
11: It's very nice, very evil is his catchphrase.
8: But I'm actually not kidding. If they win at all, him getting a ring is on the table.
7: Hang him in put him in the rafters.
9: Is he on the float? The parade float?
8: He has to be. He has to be. Yes, Mike. Can we help you? Yeah, have her come on in. Mike is here. You what?
12: 905.
8: Jade Cargill is here. We're on the air. Nice to meet you. Evan, nice to meet you. That's Michelle.
13: Come on in, Jade. Come on in.
8: We got her all connected here. You came in perfect timing. Chris is in South Carolina. You

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9: The way it needs to. I don't know. It doesn't seem like a smart approach by Bryce Harper.
10: CC, you're an A-plus
11: genius.
10: Really? You're an A-plus hygiene guy. This is interesting. Go ahead.
11: I think Bryce Harper's a genius. I think he's ahead of the curve. As long as you're not sharing your toothpaste with anyone else, if it's a personal toothpaste, I think this is brilliant.
9: Why?
11: I can't tell you the amount of times that I've put toothpaste on the toothbrush, run it under the water, and the toothpaste falls off the toothbrush. I'm just saying, putting it in your mouth, making sure all the toothpaste goes in there, making sure you get a good solution in there, swig it around a little bit, and then use your toothbrush and brush off your teeth. I think it's brilliant by Bryce Harper. Bravo.
10: Terrible.
11: I think this is a brilliant move by him.
10: Uh-oh, Pat chimed in, and he's a Bryce Harper.
11: I think
10: Harper
11: he's a genius. And he won't be fully appreciated in his time.
12: This is insane. This is like an insane thing to watch a grown man do. We all just asked each other back here, how do you put toothpaste on? And we all agree, it's the way that Small said it. Water, toothpaste, water, brush.
9: Yeah, double water.
11: But that's what I'm saying. You put the water. Pat, I understand what you're saying. And I've done that. That's my routine. That's what I do.
12: Yeah, because you're normal.
11: And guess what happens? Sometimes, just sometimes, the toothpaste rolls off the brush
12: when you do the double
9: water thing. Are you blasting it with a high volume of water?
11: I cut the sink on.
12: This also feels like it's a wildly inaccurate way to measure your toothpaste. The toothbrush is perfectly set up to have the perfect amount of toothpaste on it.
11: No, I think Bryce Harper's onto something. My morning routine, I use a little mouthwash. I gargle first, try to loosen all of that
9: smart
11: stuff up.
9: Smart.
11: Then I get the toothbrush out, put the toothpaste on, put it under the water. There we go. We go to work brushing our teeth. I'm just saying that maybe Bryce Harper is onto something with this alternative way of brushing his teeth.
12: I think you have to try it out. You have to try it out and report back.
9: Yeah. Do some homework on this.
11: I will absolutely do that.
12: But
11: I see where he's going with it. It seems hella efficient. Putting the toothpaste in your mouth, you get the solution going, and then you put your toothbrush in and you start brushing off the plaque and all the icky stuff. I think Bryce Harper is onto something.
9: I did like that he squeezed the toothpaste from the bottom of the tube.
11: Yes.
10: I'm nervous about the texture of it.
13: Yeah,
10: like,
13: me too.
10: You know, it's like too much. It's not supposed to be clumpy like that.
9: Yeah.
10: You know what I'm saying?
11: But it's going to be clumpy either way, sir. I don't understand.
9: Because when you hit it directly on your teeth, you get the foam.
10: That's fascinating. I mean, CeCe, people don't know this about CeCe. He's an A-plus hygiene guy. So
11: I'm a little bit of a germaphobe.
10: His reaction is telling. It makes me want to think about that. Think about it.
11: I think Bryce Harper might be ahead of the curve on this.
10: By the way, I don't know if you guys heard the follow-up to this. Dave Dombrowski said Bryce Harper not an elite hygiene guy. Just wanted to
12: report. You might be right.
10: You might be right.
11: What do the analytics say?
10: If it's good, they won't say anything. That's what we've learned. Okay. All right, next one. Maybe the best tweet ever from our buddy Jason McCourty. Okay? So Danhausen, WWE superstar, is all over the NBA playoffs. He curses the Cavs. He uncurses the Knicks. Jason put out there a picture of he and Danhausen from the other day when we were all in the green room together. Need to see if at Danhausen AD can put a curse on my wife so I can start winning arguments at home with what he did to the Cavs. Danhausen responds, wife is uncursable.
9: This guy's a good, smart move.
10: This guy's a good guy.
11: Jason, even limits to Danhausen's power.
10: But CeCe, as two married guys here, publicly asking for Danhausen to put a curse on your wife is some move by Jason McCourty.
11: Yeah, I think that has a potential to backfire.
12: Yeah, but here's why, though. You're not reading between the lines. Is that he's 0 for the arguments. He's just looking for an assist. So he's clearly getting...
10: Yeah, but part of the win is not
12: kicked in these arguments.
10: I don't think you want to win those. Just
12: 0 for?
11: That's a great point by Evan. That's another astute observation.
3: He's winning them in the analytics.
11: You don't...
9: Analytically, yeah, he's crushing the arguments.
10: He's right, but that's true. Winning all of
11: but
10: them.
11: That's true. He is winning analytically.
10: I'm just saying, like, the disagreement with the spouse, I think conventional wisdom would be just give it to the spouse.
9: You know what they say? Happy wife, happy life.
11: Yes. Here's the thing, though, Ev. You can do that, but you can't let them know that you're just giving them the win.
10: That's
11: it
10: right.
11: It can't be patronizing.
9: No. You got to put up a
11: fight. You got to put up more of the fight than the Cavs did last night. You got to at least put up a little bit of a fight.
10: Did you guys see the movie F1?
9: No.
3: Yes.
10: Okay. Well, I know CeCe accepted an award on their behalf last week at the sports business.
11: I did.
10: There's a great scene.
9: Activation.
10: There's a great scene where Brad Pitt lets the guy he's trying to motivate and train to be this great racer win this card game to give him the confidence, but he let him win the entire time.
9: Spoiler alert, Ab. Jeez.
11: It's not really a spoiler. It's been out for years.
10: But spoiler alert. I mean, jeez. Anyway. Nuno, I'll let you pick if we can get any of these in here quickly here. Any of your Knicks ones from last night that are amazing for unsportsmanlike moments?
4: Yeah, real quick, and Javante, we'll use the Jalen Brunson. Excuse me, I almost said Hurts. 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
10: That's so great. That is so great. Yo, is that the future inside the NBA set? Just wondering. Ooh. We're on to Wednesday. We're on Sportsmanlike.
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21: Your Skynet forecast for this afternoon, it should be beautiful with partly sunny skies, a high of 81 degrees and calm winds. Tonight, cloud cover moves in with a low 63. For Wednesday, a slight chance of showers before noon. It'll be cloudy but gradually becoming mostly sunny with a high 79. For Thursday, sunny and 74. For Skynet weather, I'm Kara Stallings on ESPN Radio 1430 AM and 105.7 FM.
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8: 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I'm a Marine. 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
10: Champion-winning New York Knicks. If you have a Knicks fan in your life, man, they're about to be even chestier than they've been over the last month. I mean, they're about to be insufferable. They're going to take on the Spurs. They're going to take on the Thunder. They're headed to the NBA Finals for the first time this century, for the first time since 1999. 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We got both of us in studio.
11: Hey.
10: David Dennis Jr. made his pilgrimage to the mothership.
11: There we go.
10: Come on.
11: I didn't tell you I was coming. That's how you're able to stick around here. Didn't make any plans to go anywhere else. So, surprise, I'm here.
10: I love it. Hoop Street. We were actually rooting for the Cavs last night just because it meant you would stay longer, correct?
11: Yes, yeah. More crunchy pizza for me.
10: Crunchy pizza. Yeah, well, this is a different audience. We're going to get into that. ESPN Radio is presented by Progressive Insurance. 888-SAY-ESPN is the number, 888-729-3776. If you were listening, if you were watching yesterday, David got to try New Haven-style pizza for the first time.
11: Uh-huh.
10: And he got one overcooked pie, and he swears all New Haven-style pizza is just shrapnel for the roof of his mouth.
11: Don't understand the concept. Don't understand the concept. The pizza didn't come out of the right oven that was made in the right humidity and all these things. All the excuses, all the cope that you guys have.
10: Yeah. All the cope we have.
11: All the cope you guys have about how delicious this pizza is supposed to be. It's audible when you bite into it.
10: Yeah. Well, yeah. I mean, there should be a little sound to it. Like, it's not soup.
11: And then I looked like Heath Ledger in Dark Knight. You know how the Joker got his scars? You know how Joker got his scars? He ate some New Haven style pizza.
10: I thought it was like a stepfather or something.
11: No.
10: He changed his story a couple of times.
11: One of the stories is that the actual story is that he went to
10: Frank Pepe's.
11: Yeah.
10: Yeah, we can name it. That's where he went.
11: Cut his mouth.
10: You should have gone to the original one, but that's okay.
11: Okay, yeah.
10: That's all right. You call it cope. We're just calling it like informing. And I say we like I grew up here. I didn't grow up here.
11: You were the main kind of like.
10: I was not. I like New Haven style pizza. It's my favorite style of pizza.
11: Yeah. Well, you know.
10: It cuts you up.
11: Cut me up.
10: It cuts you up.
11: Was working injured on hoop streams.
10: All right. Well, do we trust the food?
11: Talking through the pain.
10: Do we trust the food opinions of a man who famously?
11: Pretty good. Good famous.
10: What breakfast sandwich did you get today?
11: I got a little egg white. We got a little chicken sausage, turkey sausage, and a little cheese on a croissant.
10: On a croissant, what kind of cheese?
11: A little American cheese.
10: Okay, keep going.
12: So far, so good.
10: What else?
11: And it's a little dry because I did not get strawberry jelly, which is my huge.
10: What kind of jelly did you get?
11: I didn't get a jelly situation.
10: They really didn't have any jelly for you?
11: I was kind of moving. I was kind of like, I didn't ask for it, and they were kind of busy. I just didn't want to bother them to give me a little scoop of jelly. But in general, I need jelly on my breakfast sandwich.
10: What? This has been polarizing.

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1: You have cancer. There's nothing you can do to prepare yourself.
2: Round one of chemotherapy. I'm gonna fight it. I'm gonna survive. There's no way I'm gonna let this take over me.
1: Cancer doesn't care what you look like, who you are.
3: It may not save my life. It may save my children's life. It may save someone you love.

0: the puzzle. There are four pieces left to the puzzle, right? Game one starts on June 3rd. But however, or whichever way you can get four wins to be crowned NBA champions, and let me tell you this, New York Knicks players, you win an NBA championship in a New York Knickerbockers uniform. You wouldn't have to pay for anything in the city of New York for the rest of your life.
1: They may not have to worry about doing that now because we see what Knick alumni looks like at games. I guarantee you those seats are not cheap, and they didn't pay for them. It's Bernard King.
0: But isn't Patrick that a beautiful thing, though, Freddie?
1: Sure.
0: The organization saying, hey, let us, man, bring these players back and let them know that they're a part of this as well, too. I heard the guys talking about Patrick Ewing and also Clyde Frazier being there with those guys.
1: Yeah.
0: And they basically said, hey, they don't say much, but their presence, being there, means the world to every last one of them. Because once a Knick, always a Knick.
1: No doubt about that. So, Knick lovers, Knick haters, you get a chance to get your gospel speak on. 888-SAY-ESPN, 888-729-3776. We can't wait to hear from you on what you think about the New York Knicks making their first NBA Finals appearance since 1999. 888-729-3776. He's Harry Douglas. I'm Freddie Coleman. It's the Afternoon Cool, known as Freddie and Harry, and ESPN Radio, the ESPN app, SiriusXM Channel 80, as well as ESPN Plus. Before we get to YOU, let's get this word from 5-Hour Energy Baby, courtesy of Harry Douglas.
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2: And you mentioned the surprise teams earlier. Who are some of the surprises both on the Guardians and maybe some of the guys you've just seen around the league that you've watched and you're like, oh, that they're a little better than I thought they might have been?
3: Well, you know, I always hate to use the word surprise because it probably doesn't give the player enough credit. But what's been a pleasant surprise, I think, is how quickly Travis Bazzana has settled in at the major league level. You know, I think with any player first getting called up, and I know he has the pedigree of a number one draft pick, but there's still that learning curve. And sometimes it takes a little while, but he just continues to impress almost game by game, doing something to help the team win. And you look at his stat line now, the batting average is great. The on-base percentage is tremendous. He's hitting for a little bit of power, stealing some bases. So he has been a real pleasant surprise just from the standpoint of how quickly he's made a huge impact on this team. So that's been fun to see. Gosh, and in terms of others in the league, we see so many teams and it happens so fast. I'm not really sure where to go there. But picking out one on the Guardians, I would say Travis Bazzana, which might be a real easy one to say. But considering he's a rookie, I think it's really been a pleasant surprise for the Guardians how well he's adjusted and how quickly.
2: Another guy that seems to have taken the next step, Brian Rocchio. I mean, we knew he would have a role, but he, across the board offensively, seems to have figured it out a little bit. What do you attribute his kind of success to?
3: Well, I think you can go back to last year. This time a year ago, he was playing for Columbus at the AAA level after a slow start here. And he took that as something that he needed to figure out what to do to get back and then to stay here. Made some swing adjustments and approach adjustments at the plate. And now he plays with a little more edge. And that I think comes from that time in the minor leagues a year ago. He doesn't want to go back. He wants to be a key player for this team, and he certainly has been, especially with men in scoring position, has been super consistent. So his approach at the plate's been excellent. You worry when he hits a home run because you don't want to see him over swinging, because right now the swing that he has where he's just shooting it to the opposite field, using the whole diamond, it's been really effective for him. And if he can stay true to that, he should be able to continue on this path.
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0: celebrating the Knicks in the NBA Finals for the first time in 28 years. He is Harry Douglas. I'm Freddie Coleman. It's the Afternoon Cool, known as Freddie and Harry, on ESPN Radio, the ESPN app, SiriusXM Channel 80, and ESPN Plus. We're trying to find exactly what went wrong by the Cleveland Cavaliers, who got broomed out of the Eastern Conference Finals by my New York Knicks.
1: Let me look at my list.
0: You look at your list?
1: What went wrong? Okay. I got all my pages ready for what went wrong, Freddie. But go ahead.
0: I was going to say, it looked like a Dead Sea Scroll more than a list that you got in your hands right now. One of our favorites is Ronnell in Arkansas. Woo pig. Ronnell's a major Cleveland Cavaliers fan. Now, last week, he said, Freddie, to break it to you, but I got Cavs in five. Big Ronnell, what you got at 888-729-3776?
2: Well, I just called to congratulate you guys.
0: Thank you, bro.
2: On finally making it back to the NBA Finals since the, if I'm not mistaken, the Y2K scare, and hopefully y'all can actually win it this time, because I think, if I'm not mistaken, the last time y'all won it, 8-track tapes was in operation.
0: Sure.
2: But you know, I'm not a sore hater. I mean, I'm not a sore loser, and this is definitely not the darkest side of my fandom, because I'm still a Browns fan, and 2017 season still exists. But what I will say is, we will be back, and I'm going to tip my hat and say, congratulations, New York Knicks fans.
0: So, HD, I love the fact that he gives congratulations. I like the fact that he still has faith in his team. By the way, Shams Charania reported about 20 minutes ago that Kenny Atkinson will return as head coach of the Cleveland Cavaliers for a third season, but there really is no easy answer. And based on the Dead Sea Scroll you have over there about exactly what went wrong in this series, but the Cavaliers won Game 7 in Detroit and did not win another playoff game after that in the Eastern Conference Finals.
1: Yeah, so Freddie, the first thing that went wrong for the Cleveland Cavaliers is blowing a 22-point lead in the fourth quarter to the New York Knicks with under 8 minutes to go in that first Game 1. That set the tone for the entire series, in my opinion. I didn't feel like they were going to recover from it. They got swept. They did not. Number two, I thought the bench wasn't good. When you look at the New York Knicks, who are 10 deep, the five starters, those guys played pivotal minutes. They did a great job. I look at Landry Shamet, who came off the bench for the New York Knicks. This young man was 11 for 13 from the three-point line in the games that he played in this series. That bench for the New York Knicks, for the Cleveland Cavaliers, in my opinion, in all four games combined, was not good enough. Secondly, the three-point shooting was very, very poor. Here are the numbers, y'all. In Game 4, they shot 28%. Game 3, they shot 29%. In Game 2, they shot 26% from 3. And in Game 1, they were 32%. The next thing I'm going to talk about is the lack of urgency. You would think, after getting your butts whooped or blowing a 22-point lead, at some point, the urgency and the attention to detail would be at a high level for the Cleveland Cavaliers. Nope, I was mistaken. It was not. Last but not least, James Harden. He wasn't good in this series, Freddie.
0: Shocking.
1: James Harden averaged 16 points per game, 3 assists per game, and averaged more turnovers, 4.2, than an assist. He was Casper the Friendly Ghost again in a closeout game. He was nowhere to be found. All of those things went wrong on top of Kenny Atkinson in that Game 1, mm-hmm. not being his best, and Mike Brown out-coaching him throughout this entire series.
0: To me, the biggest reason why things went wrong, because I'm with you, Game 1 was their best chance to win, and they had that Game 1. And then they blew a 22-point lead literally in 13 minutes. The final 7:22 of regulation and the 5 minutes of overtime, where they only scored 3 points in overtime, allowed the Knicks to score 14. At that point, not saying they were done, but they were close to that. To me, the biggest problem with the Cleveland Cavaliers is that they make excuses when they don't win. And I heard time and time again, Kenny Atkinson, the head coach, saying, well, analytically, we won 2 out of the first 3 games. And people said, what kind of basketball book for dummies are you reading that you would put that out there publicly, where people ridicule them inside and outside of Cleveland? How many times on the bench did you see Kenny Atkinson or Donovan Mitchell get at players? Not one time in that series. Guys loafing on defense, having bad switches, no accountability. The guys are trying to hold people accountable. The guys that you can't have that done. When it comes to Max Strus, for example, who did a great job with that because he actually was in the NBA Finals with the Miami Heat. That's to come with Donovan Mitchell and Kenny Atkinson. There were too many times I heard excuses. After Game 1, Donovan Mitchell said, well, you know, we screwed it up, we bleeped it up, but, you know, Game 2, I told the guys, forget about Game 1. No, you can say those things, but what are you going to do about it? That lack of accountability got worse and worse and worse in this series versus the Knicks.
1: I agree with you, Freddie. And for anyone, I'm not going to sit here and knock analytics, But when you have anybody within an organization say, hey, we've won things from an analytics standpoint, even though you have lost the ball game, please stop talking. Get the microphone from in front of their faces. Because that is an excuse. And this team, I agree with you, they lack accountability. And until that gets better, they're going to be in the same spots that they have been the last few years.
0: Keep weighing in, 888-729-3776. And what really we want with the Cleveland Cavaliers getting swept out of the Eastern Conference Finals, that means you get heard on Freddie and Harry with Harry Douglas and Freddie Cohen, the Afternoon Cool. And what does Spike Lee have to do with our selection committee for this Tuesday? Keep it here on ESPN Radio, the ESPN app. And don't forget about us on ESPN Plus. Get in the zone,
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14: I'm Ed Benck, and we start with news for the NFL. Agents have told ESPN's Adam Schefter the Pro Bowl receiver Nico Collins of the Texans have agreed to an adjusted contract that guarantees his salary through the next two seasons. It includes a $9 million increase this year and an $8 million increase in 2027. In the NBA, according to ESPN's Shams Charania, Kenny Atkinson will return as Cleveland's head coach, this despite a sweep in the Eastern Conference Finals. As far as the Cavs, ESPN's Evan Cohen says Cleveland got what it deserved with its offseason move.
15: It's utterly ridiculous how this team operates, but they signed up for this. What's been the critique of Jared Allen and Evan Mobley? Not grimy, not tough. The lights are too big. So you bring in James Harden, who's good on a calculator and not with culture?
14: Meanwhile, the Knicks await the winner of the Western Conference Final between the Spurs and the Thunder. They will play Game 5 tonight on ESPN Radio. Our coverage gets underway at 8 Eastern. The Stanley Cup playoffs, it's the Avalanche and Golden Knights tonight in Game 4 of the Western Conference Finals, with Vegas leading 3-0. Colorado's Nathan MacKinnon will play despite an injury in Game 3, based off just after 9 Eastern on ESPN.
15: Hey, it's Evan Cohen. Coming up Wednesday, we'll react to Game 5 of the Western Conference Finals, plus continue to react to the fallout from the Cavs being swept by the Knicks. It's on Sportsmanlike, 6 a.m. Eastern, right here on ESPN Radio, ESPN 2, and ESPN U.
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16: The last time the New York Knicks in the NBA Finals, there was a Brunson on that team. Jalen's dad, Rick Brunson, was a backup guard. He's now an assistant coach, and his son is leading the way on a team that has won 11 straight playoff games. He is Harry Douglas. I'm Freddie Coleman. It is the Afternoon Cool Edition on It's Freddie and Harry. Thanks for joining us on SiriusXM Channel 80, as well as tune in to that smart speaker to play ESPN Radio. And check us out on ESPN Plus. It's bringing a man who's, he's not an FOFH, a friend of Freddie and Harry. He's a BOFH, a brother of Freddie and Harry. He is Kendrick Perkins, NBA champion, ESPN NBA analyst, a great follow on the socials where you can carry the hell on at Kendrick Perkins. And Perk, I'm going to start right there with the New York Knicks. A lot of people say that they proved so many things with this 11-game winning streak getting into the NBA Finals. What's the biggest thing they've been able to prove to you getting to the NBA Finals?
17: Well, Freddie, first of all, man, what's up, big bro? Good to hear from you.
16: It's always great to hear from you.
17: Harry.
18: What's Harry. Good? Mr. Jabot himself.
17: Yeah, that's all I need to say, Harry. Yeah. what I think the Knicks prove, or I know they prove, is that they're legit title contenders, that they have a real shot at winning the NBA championship. And I understand people around talking about the winning out of OKC and the Spurs. That's who. No. The Knicks, they check all the boxes. They have a closing big body Brunson. Carl Anthony Towns is looking like the second best big in the league, or third best big in the league behind Wemby and Jokic. And they have a handful of two-way players, which is the most important thing to have, especially when you're trying to win the NBA championship. So the way the Knicks have been playing, they've been playing the best basketball out of anybody across the league.
18: Perk, and look, also,
17: Harry, Freddie, if I'm whispering a little bit, uh-huh. you could thank our brother Mike Wilbon, because I'm leaving D.C., and he convinced me to take the train to New York. So this is my first time ever taking the train. But you know what I mean? I had to jump on with my boys. I don't care if it was on the train, plane, if my phone was working. Damn it, I'm on. You know what they tell me like at my church over there, Pastor Keon? He said, come as you are.
16: Right.
17: Well, come as you are.
16: Well, Perk, I guarantee if you raise your voice, nobody is going to raise an objection to you on a train doing an interview.
17: Right.
18: They better not. Perk, I will say this. I think the Knicks also have a key component to winning the NBA championship. I think you have to have a deep bench, and they have that. They go five deep, and you look at guys like Landry Shamet, who in the entire Cavaliers series went 11-13. That's 84% from the three-point line. Mitchell Robinson coming in with the hustle plays, offensive rebounding. You have Deuce McBride coming in hitting shots as well. When you look at the bench for the New York Knicks, how do you see those guys matching up with the Spurs or OKC, either one of those teams to come out the West?
17: Well, the Knicks can match up with any team in the league when it comes to their depth, especially those guys, because each one of those guys brings something unique to the table. Landry Shamet is bringing two-way presence. I know he's been knocking down the tray ball, but he's becoming more and more of a elite two-way player because he's a hell of a defender. McBride has accepted the challenge. We know he's a knockdown shooter as well, but he's accepted the challenge of actually sliding those puppies on the perimeter. And Big Mitch, outside of the hacker Mitch, I mean, he's everything that you want, that you need. When you talk about coming in, being a lob threat at the basket, a hell of an offensive rebounder, a rim tech.
16: We're going to try to get Kendrick Perkins back because maybe going through a tunnel, taking a train to Washington, D.C. from New York to get ready to do SVP in Sports Center later on tonight, joining us on Freddie and Harry and ESPN Radio, the ESPN app, SiriusXM Channel 80, as well as ESPN Plus. And Mitchell Robinson being that kind of guy, being the guy in the middle, like Kendrick Perkins has said, has made a big difference. We got Kendrick Perkins back when it comes to New York Knicks making the NBA Finals for the first time since 1999. Perk, what was it like the first time you were able to be a part of a team going to the NBA Finals. So what kind of advice do you give to guys like Jalen Brunson, Karl Anthony Towns, Mikal Bridges about to go through that for the first time?
19: Well, I mean, you know, Freddie, man, it's like Disney World, and it's the promised land. And so I always take the finals and look at it like, for example, you know, a lot of fighters had already lost the fight before they even fought Floyd Mayweather. Because just going to Vegas, right, the weeks leading up, all hype, the atmosphere, the press conference, all this stuff, right? And when you think about it, the scene sometimes get too big or you get caught up in the moment. That's the same thing with the NBA Finals. The stage is so big that sometimes you get caught up in the moment and you want to embrace it, but you also don't want to forget that you're there to play the game of basketball and to go try to win the championships. So we saw with Cleveland, the teams that satisfied and happy just to make it to the, like, they were just to make it to the conference finals, they got stomped. So you don't want to be that team that just that's over celebrating and happy to be there. And I'm going to say this, that was the great part about last night to me, is when I watched the Knicks after the game, yeah, they celebrated, but it wasn't much. When you watched them in their post-game interview, they were still locked in. They had their moments, but those guys were locked in. And I said to myself, yeah, they get it. They understand the big goal at hand.
18: The New York Knicks, they've punched their ticket to the NBA Finals. We have Game 5 of the Western Conference Finals tonight, Oklahoma City versus the San Antonio Spurs. What do you need to see from Victor Wembanyama? But also, what do you need to see from OKC coming off that blowout loss to the Spurs in Game 4?
19: Well, Wemby, I want to see consistency. I want to see him continue to be a big man first with guard skills second. When he come out with the mindset that he's going to dominate in the interior and he's going to be a force on both ends of the floor and then expand to the perimeter, and then we saw seeing them knock down outside shots, the Spurs are unbeatable. Now, on the flip side of things, can one of y'all hit up Chet Holmgren and tell him the conference finals already started?
16: Uh-huh.
19: I mean, seriously, man, we're sitting up here talking about a guy that was a first-time All-Star. We're talking about a guy that made third-team All-NBA. And we're talking about a guy that just in the semifinals of the conference, the Western Conference, he averaged 20 points and shot 61% from the field. In the conference finals, he's averaging 11 points. It's unacceptable. And with no A.J. Mitchell, no J-Dub, SGA need a bona fide second option. And it's unfair to put it on the others, the role players. No, Chet, you got a man up. And I'm to the point where I'm tired of even calling them out about Gordon Wimpy. It's obvious that we're not going to see him do that. But at least you got to be aggressive offensively. Did y'all see the post game interview with SGA when they asked them how do y'all plan on getting Chet going or how can you get Chet going? Did you see?
16: No,
19: SGA
16: I didn't.
19: Was speechless.
18: Yes.
19: Yeah. He was speechless. He was like, we asked him the same thing. Basically, wow. What he was saying, Chet got to get going to give OKC a fighting chance.
16: 20 seconds left, Perk. What does your gut tell you about who's going to win Game 5 tonight and why?
19: Oh, it's going to be rocking in OKC.
16: No doubt.
19: It's going to be rocking in OKC. That home court advantage is going to kick in. Boy, they're going to come out like a pack of hyenas tonight. You're going to see the activity. You're going to see the Alex Caruso moments. You're going to see Luke Dort moments. You're going to see all those moments where the deflection steals, the transition. I think that's going to be key for them. When the Thunder are true to who they are, and forcing turnovers, then the game comes easier for them offensively, especially SGA. But the Stephon, Dylan Harper, those guys have been getting physical when they make with SGA, when the Thunder are forced to play in the half-court set. They got to force turnovers and get out in transition.
16: Hey, Perk, we know no one's going to give you trouble on the train down to D.C. before you hang with SVP Sports Center.
19: Hey, look, I just got through Philly. I'm on my way to New York, baby. Well, I'm on my way to New York.
16: Well, now you're really safe. Once you get past Philadelphia, everything's a lot better. Worrying about people getting on their nerves on the train. Perk, we'll talk to you soon, brother. Thank you so much, as always.
19: All right. All right, later.
16: He's one of our favorites, Kendrick Perkins. Like we mentioned, out of FOFH, a friend of Freddie and Harry. He's a brother of Freddie and Harry, BOFH, ESPN NBA analyst, and he is. Hit him on the socials at Kendrick Perkins. Keep weighing in at 888-SAY-ESPN, 888-729-3776. Your thoughts on the New York Knicks making the NBA Finals for the first time in 27 years, and which fan base is most deserving of a championship? 888-SAY-ESPN, 888-729-3776. 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
11: Break it down, Lenny. On this New York City Play Day, playing all the great music from the great city, New York, and out of the Knicks making the NBA Finals for the first time since 99 is the afternoon cool known as Freddie and Harry. He is Mr. 5-Hour Energy himself, Harry Douglas, and Freddie Coleman on 6X and Channel 80, as well as tune in, always tell that smart speaker to play ESPN Radio. And check us out on ESPN Plus. So what do you have to say about the New York Knicks run? 11 straight playoff wins, getting to the NBA Finals for the first time since 1999. And is that fan base the most deserving fan base of a team winning a championship? 888-SAY-ESPN, 888-729-3776. One of our big favorites. Harry Douglas called out his name, and Big Al in Houston heard it and heard it and heard it good. Big Al, what you got to say about our New York Knickerbockers?
12: Man, you know, Big Harry, man, thank you, brother. I mean, Freddie. But, man, you know what? The Knicks, it's the team, man. Any given night, people stepping up. That brother coming in there hit, what, 10 out of 13 threes?
13: 11.
11: 11 out of 12.
12: Yeah, 11 out of 12. I mean, just, it's crazy, man. We got to finish it, man. We got to keep bringing that broom out. We might even bring that broom out for the NBA championship game, you know? Mm-mm. We're used to it. So.
13: Big Al, before you go, though, mm-hmm. What's the team that you support the most, Big Al? Say it loud and proud.
12: The New York Knickerbocker.
11: Big Al, this PSA from your fellow Knicks fan, put that broom away. Whoever they meet in the finals, there ain't going to be no sweep, one way or the other. Put that broom back in the broom closet where it belongs. Yeah. Tell Charles Barkley, simmer down. There ain't going to be no broom. There'll be no sweeps in the NBA Finals. I don't care who they play in the NBA Finals.
13: You never know.
11: I understand that you have your oats being sold right now because you predicted a sweep of the Knicks against the Cleveland Cavaliers. We thought you were trolling. It turns out you were right.
14: Can we just actually acknowledge something here for a second?
11: What's that?
14: Mm-hmm. The only team.
11: Yeah.
14: To beat the Knicks in the postseason this year mm-hmm. is the Atlanta Hawks. And they did it twice. Not once, but twice.
11: Wow.
14: How about that? It's impressive, HD.
13: I mean, did it so great in those two games, made them switch everything around.
11: They did.
13: I think. think the Atlanta Hawks really unlock this version of the New York Knickerbockers?
11: So let me get this straight. Mr. Troll and Troll Part 2 over there, when it comes to E-Dog Eric Hanman. Your team beat my team by 1 point. Where one game, twice, the Knicks lost a 14-point lead and gave that away in Game 2. And your team almost gave away Game 3, having an 18-point lead. And we're supposed to thank the Atlanta Hawks.
14: He woke them up. They woke them up.
11: Did they really?
13: Go. I believe they did, because after that third game, I firmly believe we've seen a different version of the New York Knicks.
11: True.
13: And I think they became more locked in, so yep, much so that the next three games, they blew Atlanta out. Uh-huh. Had no chance whatsoever.
11: Uh-huh.
13: And then the Philadelphia 76ers, they had a chance in one game, uh-huh, but the Knicks found a way to win that one.
11: Right.
13: The Cleveland Cavaliers, they had a 22-point lead in the fourth quarter under 8 minutes.
11: Uh-huh.
13: And then they had no chance after blowing that lead. So I thought in the Hawks series, in that game four, things really turn for the Knickerbockers to have them championship bound right now at this moment.
11: I'm leaving this conversation alone. I'm going to one of our favorites, Des, in Minnesota. Des, what you got to say about the New York Knicks making their first NBA championship appearance since 1999?
1: Go, New York, go, New York, go.
11: Attaboy.
1: Hey, so check this out. When we got put out by OKC and y'all got put out by the Pacers, that was supposed to be us versus y'all. When I'm saying us versus y'all, I mean the Timberwolves versus the Knicks. I wanted that matchup so bad. Instead, we got a bunch of rubber tussles, because I was sleep that whole final. But anyway, I'm so happy because Towns, you know, we sent him away. I think it was money reasons, but other people were saying he was zesty, and then we got somebody who was moody. So I think I'll take the zest back. But then I'm proud of Brunson, because he's about an inch taller than me, and he out there playing like he's 7'8". I think whoever come out the West will have a hand for. And as far as franchise, you need a championship. Oh, man, the whole state of Minnesota need one. But nothing more than the Gophers, because that fan base is crazy.
11: Oh, man.
1: The Gophers.
11: Yeah, especially in football and basketball, come the Minnesota Golden Gophers. But do you think the Timberwolves, they basically chose Rudy Gobert over Karl Anthony Towns? And that did not end well.
13: Well, here's the funny part. He said, I would take Zesty over Moody any day.
11: I know.
13: Like, think about that. Anthony Edwards is sitting down right now saying, we got Julius Randle and Karl Anthony Towns over there playing in the NBA Finals.
11: A guy in Karl Anthony Towns who was never spitting the bit in the playoffs. A guy who leveled off people in the playoffs with Minnesota Timberwolves, along Rudy Gobert. They chose Rudy Gobert over him to keep him and put him with Julius Randle.
13: Mm.
11: The moves you make.
13: That is awful.
11: The moves you make, or sometimes the moves that you don't make. Keep weighing in at 888-729-3776. But the New York Knicks make the NBA Finals for the first time since 1999. And some people are saying that even though it's been 11 wins in a row by the Knicks in the playoffs, it's not impressive because of. We'll fill in that blank, and I'll completely refute that blank if you keep it here on Freddie and Harry on ESPN Radio, the ESPN app, and ESPN Plus.
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9: 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Stanley Cup playoffs, Golden Knights and Avalanche tonight on ESPN just after 9 Eastern. Vegas is looking for the sweep of Colorado. The Avs, Nathan MacKinnon will play despite an injury in Game 3. Also, Pittsburgh's of getting Malkin returns for a one-year deal worth $5.5 million.
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12: We're cool.
11: And the HD studio in Atlanta, Georgia.
12: So are you.
11: This is Freddie and Harry.
13: Now, I don't know, thinking about it, but what's in the milk up there at Penn State?
12: Yeah, because they get some dudes, don't they?
13: Mm-hmm. Like, you know, Chop Robinson, mm-hmm. Michael Parsons. Mm-hmm. Man, what? I know what kind of milk. Yeah, you know what? We're going to move on.
12: Yeah, that Happy Valley milk is different.
14: Milk was a bad choice.
13: You're right. I know exactly what kind of milk they got.
12: That Happy Valley Lactaid is much better.
13: I know exactly what kind of milk they have up there.
12: There's nobody lactose intolerant. When it comes to Penn State defensive ends, what they're having up there.
13: Gotta burp them babies.
12: They burp you.
13: Drinking that strong milk.
12: No, they burp you. They don't get burped. They are the burpers, not the burpees. That's not how that goes.
15: He needs some milk.
11: This is Freddie and Harry.

is Harry Douglas. I'm Freddie Coleman. Welcome to the best show on your radio. It is the Afternoon Cool, known as Freddie and Harry. And guess what? We are here, along with Shannon Penn and E-Dog, Eric Hammond, the Four Horsemen, and you, presented by Progressive Insurance on the ESPN app, Sirius XM Channel 80, as well as TuneIn. Always tell that smart speaker to play ESPN Radio and check us out on ESPN Plus. 10 minutes away from a former Knick. What he thinks about the current Knicks, including one in particular by the name of Jalen Brunson, being the head of the snake involving this run of the Knicks. What he thinks about the current Knicks, including one in particular by the name of Jalen Brunson, being the head of the snake involving this run of the Knicks, winning 11.

0: Good evening, everyone. Welcome to the Bet365 Guardians warm-up show. Tonight, we join you from Progressive Field, downtown Cleveland. Guardians taking on the Washington Nationals in Game 2 of this three-game series. Jim Rosenhaus along with you on a good baseball night downtown as the weather has broken and it's warming up a little bit. We actually saw some sunshine today, and we haven't seen a whole lot of that in recent days, whether it's been here in Cleveland or on the road. Guardians trying to bounce back from that 10-2 loss last night. They're still in first place in the AL Central, 3.5 up on the White Sox. Meanwhile, Washington, a game over the 500 mark, one of the surprise teams in baseball so far. They're in second place behind Atlanta in the National League East. Stay tuned. We'll have more to come after this.
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0: Welcome back to the Bet365 Guardians warm-up show. The Guardians and Nationals getting ready for Game 2 of the series after a 10-2 victory for Washington last night. The bullpen, though, covered the last five innings, allowing just one earned run. And since April 18th, Guardians continue in that bullpen to have the lowest team ERA bullpen-wise in the major leagues. Part of that, Hunter Gaddis. He's been terrific of late. And we'll visit with him next on the Cleveland Clinic Radio Network.
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6: Let's take a peek at the numbers tonight. The Guardians, a slight favorite. They're minus $1.30 over the Nats, and the total is 7.5. And to a play I like tonight, after the Rangers got no hit in a combined effort by Houston yesterday, I'm going to use them tonight on the money line. Now, I like back in a lineup the very next game after getting no hit, especially when the no-no was a combined effort that forced a team like Houston to lean on their entire bullpen. Now, Texas has also gone, get this, 7-2 at home since 2025 in games following a shutout loss. 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
7: The pitch. And he banks one on the ground to third. Ramirez gloves, sets, throws. And a 1-2-3 inning for Hunter Gaddis. Now the 0-1 pitch. Swing and a chopper headed to first. Shoulder-high hop handle by Manzardo. Runs to the bag to get McKinstry. And a heck of a job by Hunter Gaddis. Here's the 1-2 offering. Swing and a miss. Struck it out with the heat. What an outing for Hunter Gaddis.
0: Welcome back to the Bet365 Guardians warm-up show. We're in downtown Cleveland. Guardians getting ready to take on the Nationals. Hunter Gaddis has once again become a big key in that Guardians bullpen. Last six games for Gaddis, 6 1/3 innings. He has a win, a save, and his specialty, 3 holds in that setup role, getting Cade Smith to the 9th inning with a chance to save it. And when we caught up with Gaddis recently, we talked about his start to the season, a spring training that was slowed due to injury and missing the first 2 weeks of the year as well with that same tenderness in his right forearm, but came back healthy, and now things are really falling into place. And we asked him how it feels to be pitching well after missing the time.
8: I felt really good. Not opening up with the team definitely sucked, but it was good to, stay back, build up, to 100% to be able to come here and be at my best when I show up.
0: What is the hardest part sometimes if you do have a setback where you're not available for a little bit?
8: The hardest thing for me was just the want to be there with the guys. The preparing and all that, I feel like it's the same, but just the want to be with the guys on the road and, at every game was pretty hard.
0: And do you watch games and think, well, that's my inning, or that's where I could really help, or is that something you try not to do?
8: No, I didn't think about it like that. I mean, I watched every game and wanted them to win and succeed as much as they could. I wasn't really worried about anything if I was there or not, but I just wanted them to win.
0: Since you've been back, you mentioned it, things feeling good. Any pitches in particular really working well for you that maybe is a surprise because it's this early in the season for you?
8: No, everything feels good. Mechanics felt really good. Worked with them while I was going through my rehab, just trying to dial those in. And I feel like I'm in a good spot and just trying to stay there. Pitches feel about the same as they always have to a certain degree, and just trying to ride with it.
0: And nobody wants a setback where they miss time, and you may not even look at it this way, but do you feel like maybe starting a little bit later might help you at the back end, especially considering the amount of activity you've had the last couple of years?
8: I guess that may just be a time will tell, but I was still doing rehab, still throwing not the same amount, but close to it, and we'll just have to see.
0: And the bullpen as a unit, it changes every year. What have you seen down there this year that's encouraging, and then maybe some things that you're looking at to really move forward as it goes deeper into the season?
8: I mean, I feel like it's the same, it's the past 2 years. We still have a good group of core guys that have been here for the past couple of years, and whoever comes in, it seems like they know how to pick some good people because we're having good vibes down there, and when our name's called, it seems like everybody's on board with them, and hey, let's ride.
0: You mentioned the good vibes, but does it take a little bit to kind of get to know some new guys and get them in the mix in terms of how you pass the time down there while you're waiting for your turn to pitch?
8: No, I feel like once you're in the bullpen, I may not even know you at all, but like we're still going to have fun. Like it picks up very quick. Like,
0: and in terms of the returnees, who do you look forward to seeing the most down there to maybe give a hard time to or joke around with?
8: Definitely Tim Herron.
0: Tim Herron, how come?
8: He's just a lefty, I just got to give him crap.
0: Fair enough. Hey, Hunter, good to see you. Thanks for coming by.
8: Thank you. I appreciate it.
0: That's Hunter Gaddis. Stay tuned. More to come after this.
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16: We'll have a lot of cloud cover around through the evening and overnight hours. Chance for a couple of brief showers, especially for areas further south later tonight and into the first half or so of Wednesday. From there, we do try to dry out. Still going to be very warm with highs near 80 degrees through the afternoon. In the 3 News Weather Center, I'm meteorologist Jessica Van Meter.
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7: Hi again, everybody. With Cleveland manager Stephen Vogt, this is Tom Hamilton. Welcome. It's the Manager Show, and it's brought to you by KeyBank. You can't pitch any better than you did for that week in Detroit and Philadelphia. You have ball games like last night every once in a while.
22: Yeah, you do. And then, obviously, Tanner 5 days ago goes out and goes 8 innings, 1 run against the Tigers. And, you know, last night wasn't his night. He made some mistakes, and they made him pay for it. And that's really the story of the game last night, was Tanner made some 5 mistakes early in the game, and they didn't miss one of them. But we know he's going to bounce back. We know we're going to get better from him moving forward, and he's going to learn from it.
7: So when you're sitting up in a booth and you don't really know because you didn't play the game like you did at this level, you start guessing. Is he tipping his pitches? They seem like they know what's coming. They aren't flinching on a curve, on a change, anything like that?
22: Sometimes you wonder, but then when you look at Tanner, he's knock on wood, but rarely had tipping issues, if ever. And honestly, that's usually what you go to. Oh, what's going on? But when you look at the video, the pitches are middle. And that happens. And that's okay. Like, we don't want it to happen, but it does. And guess what? The hitters on the other side, they're pretty good too. And sometimes I think we run to tipping because we don't want to admit that maybe we didn't pitch as well as we normally did. But that's okay. It doesn't mean that Tanner's not good. It doesn't mean that he's going to have another one like that. It just means that it wasn't his night, and they got him.
7: Is not having had a win getting to him at all? Because to your point, against Detroit, he was flat-out dominant. What happens when he has a night like last night?
22: I think it's just that you have to learn from it. You have to look back, okay, what did I feel? What was going on? What were my pitches doing? What was I doing differently? How did my body feel? It happens. You know, you make 32 starts in a year, you're going to have a couple of them where you just don't have it. And that's the truth. But the whole win-loss record thing, I think, gets blown out of proportion. We don't care what our pitchers' records are. Mm-hmm. All we care about is you go out and have a quality outing, and Tanner's done that more often than not this year.
7: At least from where we sit, James Wood is bigger than 6'6", 250. He looks like he's Paul Bunyan. How impressive is he field level?
22: Yeah, I mean, he's a big guy. I mean, he reminds me of Richie Sexton from the left side. I mean, that's how big he looks in the box. But he's a really good hitter. Obviously, he's got the power, but that's a really, really, really good player.
7: Well, and then C.J. Abrams, kind of his counterpart. They're about the same age. They both are going to be all-stars. The shortstop, I mean, there aren't too many ball clubs with two young hitters that critically important to a ball club that are producing.
22: Yeah, no, they're two of the best hitters in the National League right now, for sure. And they're doing it. And they've got some really nice, you know, complementary pieces to go along with them. They got some really good position players over there. And again, they jumped us last night and didn't allow us to get back into the game. Now it's our turn tonight to jump them.
7: How about Logan Allen? That was a whale of an effort. And obviously he gets demoted. I think that's the wrong term. He's a victim of you need another arm.
22: Yeah, Logan was outstanding yesterday. It was really good to see him back with us too. I think we've all loved watching Logan pitch over the last few years, and you have to make tough decisions, and the business side of this game can be cruel sometimes. And when you come up to be a length option in the bullpen and you use all your pitches, unfortunately we need somebody else that has pitches to as a length option. So you know, it was a tough conversation with Logan. He understands. He gets it. Doesn't mean it's easy or that it's fun. But Logan was really good last night. And like I told him, the way you threw the ball last night, you're going to get your opportunity to help us again, and stay ready.
7: What do you tell us about Will Dion? Really, the only time we've seen him is in Goodyear.
22: Same here. So yeah. Will is somebody who's got, you know, he's got good stuff, and he attacks. I mean, he is not afraid, and you just talk to him. He's confident. You can tell he just wants the opportunity. He's chomping at the bit to go test his abilities against major league hitters. And what a cool story for the org, for him, for his family. I know his family's flying in tonight for the game, so we're all really excited for Will. This is a really cool moment for him and for his family and for the organization, and just really excited for Will to make his major league debut.
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0: About 10 minutes away from tonight's first pitch here at Progressive Field, time for the pitching matchup. And the Nationals go with right-hander Cade Cavalli, 2-3 on the season, an earned run average of 3.86. The former first-round draft pick of the Nationals back in 2020 has made 11 starts. He's been a workhorse, coming off a loss his last time out against the Mets on Thursday, but pitched well, allowing just 2 runs in 7 innings. He'll be opposed by lefty Joey Cantillo for the Guardians, 4-1 on the year, an earned run average of 3.05, coming off a beauty his last time out in Detroit. This will be start number 12 on the year for Cantillo, who was working out of the pen last year when the Guardians faced the Nationals in D.C. He pitched twice in that series, picked up a win, throwing 2 innings, and he did not allow a hit against this tough Nationals lineup. That's your pitching matchup. That'll do it for Guardians warm-up. Stay tuned. Starting lineups and first pitch come your way next.
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0: 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Time now for the starting lineups. First for the Nationals and their manager, Blake Butera. Leading things off, James Wood, the left fielder. Curtis Meade at third base, bat second. Andres Chaparro is the first baseman, batting third, with C.J. Abrams at shortstop, hitting cleanup. Dylan Cruz in right field will bat fifth. Dalen Lyle, the designated hitter, bat sixth. Jacob Young in center field hits seventh. Nassim Nunez, the second baseman, bats eighth. And Kiebert Ruiz does the catching. He'll hit ninth. On the mound, right-hander Cade Cavalli. Now on the other side for the Guardians and manager Stephen Vogt, leading things off, Travis Bezzana, the second baseman. Jose Ramirez at third base bats second. Chase DeLauder, the designated hitter, bats third, with Kyle Manzardo at first base batting cleanup. Hitting fifth, Daniel Schneeman, the center fielder. Batting sixth, Angel Martinez in right field. Stephen Kwan, the left fielder, will hit seventh. Patrick Bailey does the catching, bats eighth. And Brian Rocchio at shortstop will hit ninth. On the mound, it's lefty Joey Cantillo. Those are your starting lineups. Now stay tuned. When we return, Tom Hamilton has tonight's first pitch on the Cleveland Clinic Radio Network.
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8: Between these two ball clubs, and you look at what is going on in their respective leagues. First off, Washington is now above 500, 28-27. Second place in the NL East, they are 8.5 games behind the front-running Atlanta Braves. Cleveland leads the AL Central with a record now of 32-24 and a 3.5 game lead over the Chicago White Sox. Of course, now you play so many interleague ball games, as this year, for instance, Cleveland is going to be playing 48 games against the National League. You play 14 of those ball clubs 3 times each, and then they play the Reds 6 times. So a lot of interleague games now, almost 1/3 of your schedule. And when it comes to the interleague affairs, right now, against the National League, Cleveland has posted a record of 10-9. Washington, on the other hand, they've only played 10 games against the American League. They are 7-3. And that's going to go a long way in determining things. One, you've got to do well in your division. To win a division title, that's pretty much age old, but it's not as predominantly structured that way as it was when you were playing 19 games against each team in your division. Now you're down to 13 games. So you better

0: putting a ball in play. They're hitting something hard, foul. The 1-1 just missed outside, maybe low, 2-1. Cody Hoyer, he fires, and the pitch tapped foul, right side to even the count. Hoyer's throwing in the mid-90s, fastball, slider, changeup. Left-handed hitting Lyle, the pitch to him. And it's down low. Changeup missed, full count. The next offering is swung on, lifted high in the air to deep right. Martinez back on the track in the corner. He's got room to make the catch. And he'll fire it in before Abrams can tag and go to second. Lyle gave it a ride. Deep into the right field corner for out number two. Now Jacob Young. 4-0 Washington. Runner at first, two down, third inning. Young singled in the four-run second. The pitch to him is wide, ball one. Cody Hoyer pitched collegiately at Wichita State University. The pitch, way outside, ball two, 2-0. He's pitched in the big leagues, White Sox, Cubs, Texas, Detroit, now Cleveland. But he also missed a lot of time recovering from elbow surgeries. Pitches in there. He did not pitch in the major leagues for 4 years. From 2021 through part of 2025, he had had two different elbow surgeries, including Tommy John. The pitch swung on, grounded sharply up the middle, flagged down by Rocchio. Spinning throw to first in the dirt, dug out by Mansardo. Well done. What range up the middle by Brian Rocchio to his left, doing that 360 spin and throw. And he gets Jacob Young to end the inning. And it stays 4-0 Washington. We head to the bottom of the third.
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